0: 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Number 6, the certifications prove none of what the joint circular requires. 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Reward, informer, information, successful operation. Number 7, he admitted it himself. There's no connection at all. 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Number 8, the cash trail led to a name he never once mentioned, Nolasco. 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Number 8, 9, he tried to soften the audit itself. Kasama ni Attorney Zulaika Lopez, Chief of Staff ng OVP, hiniling niya sa COA ICFAO na wag AOM ang ipadala. Audit query na lamang. Number 10, different hands carried out the steps, one principal directed them all. Ang Vice Presidente ang nagtalaga sa lahat ng opisyal na sangkot. 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Number 11, the credit notice cured nothing. 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Number 12, in the end, nothing was proven and no one could say where the money went. But every road leads to the Vice President. Sa dulo ng lahat, mga certification o walang pinatutunayan, mga teoryong walang batayan, mga pangalang itinago. 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Wala nang iba kung hindi ang Vice Presidente. Finally, number 13, such other matters as may be relevant to the instant case, Your Honor.
1: Comment, Your Honor.
2: Yes, Attorney Sheila.
1: Quite frankly, Your Honor, I don't know if the 13-point offer of the council deserves any reasonable comment, considering that they sound really just rhetoric aimed to provide drama in this proceeding. But nonetheless, Your Honor, these are some of the comments that I have to the offer of the council. As to the offer that the witness is one of the most trusted men of the Vice President, and that he answered for, that was the precise terminologies stated by the council for 112.5 million. This is quite misleading, Your Honor. In fact, the use of answered for appears
0: Your Honor,
1: to be.
0: Me.
1: I am not allow, here to finish, Your
2: Attorney
1: Honor.
2: Dolosa, sorry to interrupt
1: I
2: you.
1: Allow
2: Attorney Dolosa,
1: the
2: allow Attorney Sheila to finish
1: his 13-point offer. So I would ask the same courtesy
0: yes,
1: to
0: I
1: allow
0: submit,
1: me
0: Your
1: to
0: Honor.
1: Finish, Your Honor. Thank you. So this answered for 112.5 million is quite misleading and appears to be a deliberate use to imply or insinuate that the witness was made to provide just mere excuses to the auditors. In fact, if what he meant was to reply to the audit observation memorandum, that is different from answering.

0: for 112.5 million. And I think that's quite clear. And also, Your Honor, I don't think that to include in the offer a statement that said, ang abogadong walang alam is proper. Whether here or outside the court, whether we are trying an impeachment case or we're just talking to one another as fellow members of the bar. And I will even have to ask the court to strike this off the record.
1: No. Can you respond already, Your Honor, or we're not
0: yet? No, I'm not yet
2: done. Allow her to finish, counsel. Even I know she's not yet finished.
1: I submit, Your Honor.
0: Thank you, Your Honor. Also, Your Honor, the rest of the offer that says cashlet to a name he never once mentioned, tried to soften the audit itself, different hands carried out the steps, one principal directed them all, and the credit notice cured nothing when the documents themselves, and as the prosecution had stipulated yesterday, and an information that we can find from the official website of the Commission on Audit itself, that the credit notice is an official document of the Commission on Audit issued to inform the agency that it has audited the funds and it has cleared those funds in audit or the expenditures in audit. And therefore, this offer as to the credit notice curing nothing, that's obviously a conclusion. And every road leads to the VP, obviously a rhetoric, but we nonetheless will subject all offer to cross-examination, subject, of course, Your Honor, to my request to strike off the statement that abogadong walang alam. I mean, this witness, even while he has an obligation to answer relevant questions in this trial, he also has, under the rules, Rule 132, certain rights, and one of those rights is to be protected from irrelevant, improper, and insulting questions. And not only that, also to be protected from harsh or insulting demeanor. Thank you, Your Honor.
1: May I respond quickly, Your Honor?
2: Noted, Attorney Sheila, before the chair recognizes Attorney Tolosa, we are checking the TSN before the chair rules on the matter. Yes, Attorney Tolosa, your comment.
1: Okay. For something that does not deserve a comment, that's quite a lengthy comment, no? But anyway, first of all, Attorney Po, no? I hope you understand there was never any intention on my part to insult you in any way. We have to take this in context. When I said, ang abogadong walang alam, what I meant was, in Congress, he repeatedly said he knew totally nothing about the use and liquidation of the confidential funds. Context is very important. But nonetheless, if I offended you in any way, sir, I'm very sorry for that. That's not my intention.
0: Very quick reply, second, Your Honor.
1: Your Honor.
2: Allow Attorney Tolosa to finish.
0: Yes, Your Honor, I will.
1: Yes. And just to make this matter very clear, we've heard this from the defense with all due respect, no, every time, either by way of objection or manifestation, that the offer constitutes conclusions of fact or law, no. But let us be very clear, witnesses may only testify on facts, cannot give conclusions of fact or law, but all types of evidence, either testimonial or documentary, are precisely offered for that purpose, to prove a point of fact or law. No? So there's nothing objectionable about that. So please, Your Honor, let's not belabor this point. With all due respect, let us proceed with the examination of Attorney Poa.
2: In a while, Attorney Tolosa. Attorney Sheila, yes.
0: Just a very quick reply, Your Honor. As to the point on the excuse given for the statement, ang abogadong walang alam, I am certain that the counsel has in his vocabulary other terms for ang abogadong walang alam. If that was his explanation, he could have simply said that the witness has no personal knowledge. And that would have been more respectful and more apt, if that was the intention, as he had said. Number two, as to his complaint about the comments of the defense to the offer, every time that the prosecution will state their offer before the presentation of their witness, that it was, you know, offered to prove some fact or evidence. Precisely, the offer must be geared for that purpose, to prove a fact and not as a conclusion and not any speculation. That's all, Your Honor. Thank you.
2: Chair will make a ruling. Chair hereby orders that the phrase abogadong walang alam be stricken off the record. Chair finds it discourteous, to say the least.
0: Thank you, Your Honor.
2: And should not be used in relation to a fellow lawyer, especially. Before I allow Attorney Tolosa to continue, just to save in the court's time, Attorney Tolosa. 3, 4, 5, 7, 10 of your offer all say that Attorney Poa knows nothing. Why are we asking him to testify on things he does not know about?
1: That's precisely the reason I want him to testify, Your Honor. Why is it that the Vice President tasked his one of his trusted aides to respond to the AOMs issued by the COA when he confessed that he knew nothing about it? That is very material.
2: Knew nothing as
1: about how
2: you're equating knew nothing with not having personal knowledge.
1: Yes, knew nothing, had no personal knowledge about how the confidential funds were, as he mentioned it, operationalized or used on the ground.
2: Attorney Sheila, are you willing to stipulate or admit that Attorney Poa is a hostile witness to, so as not to belabor that point anymore?
0: I think, Your Honor, it is a matter of record that the witness is part of the defense team and one of the lawyers of the Vice President, and it can be reasonably presumed that the witness will not provide on a plate the prosecution's theory and conclusions.
2: Okay, so insofar as offers 1 and 2 are concerned, Attorney Tolosa, these are deemed admitted and stipulated, namely that the witness is a hostile witness and that he is one of the trusted lawyers, advisors of the Vice President. You can proceed with proving your offers pertaining to numbers 3 to 13. But before you continue, Chair hereby declares by stipulation of the parties that... Yes, Attorney Sheila?
0: Just for the record, Your Honor, I never stipulated on any item in the offer, Your Honor. I think my understanding of the statement of the presiding officer earlier was that it was just to qualify the witness as hostile, Your Honor. Thank you.
2: The chair will proceed to declare Attorney Poa as hostile witness, therefore giving Attorney Tolosa the right to ask leading questions, but again, as a reminder, not to ask misleading questions. You may proceed, counsel. Your witness.
1: Thank you, Your Honor. Before I start, just a few admin matters, Your Honor. May we respectfully ask for a continuing authority, Your Honor, no? That it be granted to our assisting lawyer for today, Attorney Patrice Cichon, so that whenever the need arises for it, that she may be allowed to approach the witness to hand some documents that we'll have to confront him with.
2: The motion is granted. Similarly, assisting counsel on the part of the respondents may approach the witness anytime it may be necessary. Likewise,
1: yes. A
2: similar authority for counsel to ask their tech or ask the tech to show whatever slides they want to show in the course of the testimony and or direct examination of the witness. Proceed, counsel.
1: Thank you, Your Honor. Sorry, Your Honor, just one more matter. No?
2: Yes.
1: That the same authority be granted to Attorney Lori Lee Mangiyob, who's also acting as my second chair for today, if necessary, Your Honor.
2: Granted as well.
1: Thank you, Your Honor. And just for the record, the documents, no, that we will be using and confronting the witness with in his examination today, particularly the audit observation memorandums issued by the COA for the DepEd's use of confidential funds for the first, second, and third quarters of 2023, no? And the responses filed by Attorney Poa in relation to this, as well as the different liquidation reports, no, and its attachments that were filed, no, by the DepEd. These are all exhibits which the defense have already agreed to stipulate under due execution authenticity. If I'm not mistaken, it was even Attorney Poa himself, no, who entered in such stipulation. Just for the record, Your Honor.
0: Well, just for the record, Your Honor.
2: Yes, Attorney Sheila.
0: The documents mentioned yesterday were stipulated on yesterday by the prosecution's or by the counsel or by the prosecutor to the public prosecutor's Attorney Robles.
1: Yes, those were the YLS certificates, Your Honor. But with respect to the COA-related documents, I mean other ones, the ones issued by COA and the liquidation reports, these were separately, entered into stipulation on by the parties again, if I'm not mistaken, by Attorney Poa himself. No?
0: I think, Your Honor, just also to set the record straight, the documents subject of the stipulation yesterday were the following. Number one, AOM number 2024-015, dated February 1, 2024, marked as D-I-111-DE. And second, the reply to that AOM signed by this witness as Undersecretary and Chief of Staff, marked as D-I-79-DE. Third, the second AOM, number 2024-171, dated August 8, 2024, marked as D-I-110-DE, and the reply to that AOM marked as D-I-93-DE, as well as the liquidation reports with attachments, as well as the certifications from AFP and the Philippine Army officers, documents marked as D-I-1-DE, D-I-65-DE, D-I-56-DE, 82-DE, 81-DE, 80-DE, 83-DE, 84-DE, 94-DE, 96, 97-DE, 95-DE, and 100-DE, which is the credit notice dated August 8, 2024. Your Honor, just to set the record.
1: Yes, we confirm. We confirm. Detailed clarification, Your Honor. Thank you.
0: Thank you.
2: Are you ready to proceed, Attorney Tolosa?
1: Yes, Your Honor.
2: You may proceed. Your witness, again, to repeat, Chair already declared Attorney Poa as a hostile witness. You may proceed accordingly.
1: Good morning, Attorney Poa.
3: Good morning. Good morning, sir. Good morning, Your Honors.
1: Good morning, Attorney Sheila.
0: Good morning, Jay.
1: Belated happy birthday, by the way. I hope you don't mind.
0: Thank you.
1: Okay, before we start, Attorney Poa, both of us, you know the drill. We've already heard the presiding officer qualify as a hostile witness. That means I'm allowed to ask you leading questions.
3: That's correct.
1: So please, sir, I will have to request you, if the answers are reasonably answerable by yes or no, please do so, sir, because I would hate to have to cut you off, no, when you try to give explanation. And I'm sure you're very much aware on cross, you'll be given ample opportunity to respond. No, but I'll be very fair with you. If you think the answer to the question is not simply yes or no, please let me know. I'll either reform it or give you a chance to explain. Sounds fair, sir?
3: We'll see how it goes, sir. We'll see how it goes.
1: Okay. And again, just another request. No, I know pareho nating naiintindihan ng importansya, no, na maintindihan ng mga kababayan din natin itong pagdinig ngayong araw. So, kung maaari lang, para hindi tayo mukhang dalawang abogado nag-usap, hindi lang naiintindihan, pilitin nating simplihan. But of course, no, without sacrificing your ability to properly articulate your answers, only to the extent reasonable, sir.
3: Yes, I understand you. I understand your request, sir, and pipilitin kong simplihan din ang aking mga pahayag.
1: Thank you very much, sir. Thank you, thank you. Okay. So, Attorney Poa, no? Alam niyo na noong nakalipas na linggo, no, the prosecution requested, no, na mag-issue ho ng subpoena sa inyo para magtestigo sa kaso na to ukol dun sa pinag-uusapan ho nating confidential funds, no, na nagkaroon ho ang Department of Education noong panahon na ikaw ay nanungkulan dito. Tama ho ba, sir?
3: Tama po.
1: Yes. Sige ho. So bago tayo ho pumunta dyan, I'm gonna have to track back a little bit, no, no? So let's just talk about your work experience before going to the Department of Education. So you will agree, sir, that before entering the Department of Education, you had not less than 10 years serving different members of the Board of Trustees of the GSIS. Correct, sir?
3: That's correct, sir. Yes, around 12 years, if I'm not mistaken.
1: Thank you. And your position there was Chief of Staff of these members of the Board of Trustees?
3: That's correct, sir.
1: Yes, sir. And then, while working, no, at the GSIS, Is it correct, sir, that in 2018, you obtained your Juris Doctor degree from the University of the Philippines College of Law, sir?
3: That's correct, sir.
1: Yeah. And in fact, even while a working student, you managed to graduate 9th in your class, sir.
3: That's correct, sir.
1: Yes. And you took the bar examination that same year at pumasahok kayo nung susunod na year, so you became a member of the bar in 2019.
3: Fortunately, yes. That's correct, sir.
1: Okay. At dito naman ho tayo sa pagpasok natin, no? Sa pagpasok ninyo sa Department of Education. So, nagsimula ho kayong pumasok sa Department of Education bilang spokesperson with the level of Director 4 noong July 26, 2022, sir. Tama ho ba yung pecha?
3: July 25.
1: Sir. July 25.
3: Kung tama po yung, I think based on my appointment papers, it was July 25, 2022.
1: Okay. And then, less than a year after, you became Undersecretary and Chief of Staff of the Department of Education. Tama ho, sir?
3: Tama po. April 1 po, 2023.
1: Okay. And then, a few months after, August 23, 2023, you also became an Officer in Charge, Undersecretary for Finance.
3: Yes po. August 24.
1: Thank you. Okay. And then, again, a few months after, October 17, 2023, please correct the date if I'm mistaken, sir, no? You became the head of the procuring entity or HOPE of DepEd.
3: That's correct, sir. The date is correct.
1: Okay. And then you stayed there until July 19, 2024. Once the Vice President resigned as the Secretary of the Department of Education. Tama po, sir?
3: That's accurate, sir.
1: Okay. At the time that you entered the Department of Education, you were a lawyer for about 4 or 5 years?
3: Yes, around that time, sir.
1: Okay.
3: Yes.
1: And during this time, no, in a span of 2 years, no, you had a series of career progressions within the department, sir. Tama ho, no?
3: I would say that, yes, sir.
1: Tama ho ba, considering your experience at that time, based on your experience working in the government, masabi ho natin na medyo mabilis yung pag-appoint dito sa mga mataas na position. Tama ho ba yun, sir?
3: Well, I cannot say mabilis. It was up to the appointing authority.
1: Tama ho, sir. Tama ho. Yes, yes. So, no, I don't want to give the impression that I'm questioning.
3: That's okay. That's okay. I understand the
1: competence
3: question.
1: That you're the highest based on merit. Actually, you're may just para ho mapabilis tong part na to. May I request the Defense Council to actually stipulate, no, that the VP Sara's VP Sara Duterte's decisions concerning Atoa Poa's hiring a spokesperson and his progression to senior positions in the Department of Education were based on among others, on his competence as a lawyer and his substantial prior experience performing executive administrative functions in the government.
0: I think that the proposal for stipulation has already been covered by the questions of the council. So I think this is unnecessary, Your Honor.
1: So is it accepted,
0: if I may,
1: ma'am?
0: Finish,
2: kindly allow Attorney Sheila to finish, counsel.
0: And also, Your Honor, I ask the court to just direct the council to ask his questions and to refrain from making statements, just so in the interest of time we'll be able to really speed up the process, Your Honor.
2: Attorney Jay, please proceed.
1: Yes, but is this stipulation accepted or
0: I can stipulate, Your Honor, that the witness is competent, that he is trusted.
1: Yes.
0: And that he is good at what he does,
1: yes,
0: Your Honor.
1: Thank you very much.
0: In the positions that he had previously held.
1: Yes. And I'm sure Defense Counsel will not object to this, that they also willing to stipulate that he is an experienced and a highly competent lawyer.
0: I think that's a matter of... are you...
1: asking for a stipulation, ma'am.
0: Well,
1: that your co-counsel is an experienced and highly competent lawyer, ma'am. Your co-counsel.
0: Then, before I respond to that, may I now ask the prosecutor if they are qualifying this witness as an expert?
1: Definitely not. Those are two very
0: different
1: matters.
0: Because that is the inference from that proposal to stipulate, Your Honor, that he is highly experienced and highly, you know, expert.
1: Hey, speaker.
0: In the work that he does, Your Honor, as a lawyer. So, earlier, they qualified him as a hostile witness. And if they qualify him now as an expert, then that would give the prosecutor some leeway to ask him on legal matters, you know.
2: Hypothetical
0: questions, etc.
1: May I respond?
0: Yes, Your Honor.
1: With all due respect, no, the defense cannot dictate on the prosecution on the nature of the testimony of the witness. That discretion falls entirely and exclusively on us. If you want to present a witness as an expert witness or ordinary witness, he may be the most qualified lawyer, but it's still our discretion if you want to use him as an expert witness or not. No?
2: Then, so, then counsel,
0: exactly,
2: the
0: Your
2: chair.
0: Honor, just very quick
2: Attorney
0: reply,
2: Sheila,
0: Your
2: Attorney
0: Honor.
2: Sheila, please. With your indulgence and patience, then in that case, the chair will ask counsel to simply proceed with his questions, because counsel, I find it irrelevant to be asking for a stipulation if Attorney Poa is good at what he does. I believe he is, but
1: Your Honor, it,
2: unless you will qualify him as an expert, no, as pointed out by Attorney Sheila. So instead of going through these intramurals,
1: Your Honor,
2: Attorney De Rosa, Chair's ruling, kindly proceed with your direct examination already, and go direct to your points.
1: But with all due respect, his competence is highly material to this case, no? Because it will go into the credibility of his statements, no? And of course, Your Honor, please, no, we be given some leeway, no? Because even if this is direct, because he's a hostile witness, this is in the nature of our cross examination. So, we hope, no, that we be allowed, we be given a wider latitude in examining this witness.
2: Counsel, you do. You were asking for a stipulation, which the opposing counsel refused to do. So again, we've wasted enough time on these intramurals between you and counsel for respondent. Just proceed with your direct. Okay. The witness is there. The witness is smart enough to answer.
1: Okay. Let's proceed, Attorney. So, let's talk about your duties and responsibilities as spokesperson. So, as spokesperson, your main responsibility was to communicate DepEd's official position on matters affecting the department. Tama ho?
3: Tama ho po, as spokesperson.
1: Yes. And in carrying out this function, of course, you dealt with upper management of the department.
3: Yes, I did.
1: Yes, no. And then, as a chief of staff, you assisted the secretary in the management of the day-to-day operations of the department?
3: That's correct.
1: Okay. In fact, nag-conduct ho kayo ng weekly cluster meetings with the other undersecretaries?
3: Yes, sir.
1: Yes. And you also held regular quarterly meetings with the DepEd regional directors?
3: Yes, sir.
1: Yes.
3: And, as much as possible. Hindi kasi consistent, but okay, as much as possible.
1: Sige ho. And in these meetings, is it correct to say that you represented the department secretary because you were the chief of staff?
3: I was a presiding officer, yes.
1: Okay. So in that capacity, you were there as representative of the department secretary. Tama ho ba yan? Or at least some of them, maybe not all, but some?
3: Mahirap po kasing sabihin na I was representing the vice president in those meetings. But I will just word it as accurately as I can. I was the presiding officer, being the highest USEX of all the USECs there.
1: Okay, thank you. And you would admit that as chief of staff of the department secretary, operationally and as to policy, whatever happens in DepEd goes through you.
0: Objection, Your Honor.
2: What's the objection, Attorney Sheila?
0: Vague, Your Honor, by the use of whatever, Your Honor.
1: Your Honor, these are precisely the own words of
0: then,
1: Attorney Poa, and I'm sure he will recall it. Do I need to show that he has answered?
0: Then counsel must be precise too, Your Honor. But to ask a witness whatever, that encompasses everything and that is prone to misinterpretation, Your Honor.
1: No, no, no. Your Honor.
2: At this juncture, Attorney Sheila would have to overrule. I'll allow Attorney Poa to answer because I think he knows... Attorney Poa is smart enough. He would know how to handle that question.
3: Kung ano yung day-to-day operations lang po ng DepEd in terms of its regular funds, yes po.
1: Yes. Regular funds. Don't worry. Don't jump the gun, sir. I'm not... I'm gonna
3: I just know where you're going, sir.
1: Yes. No. That's not where I'm going. But to be clear, day-to-day operations, as long as it does not... we agree on that point. As long as it does not concern confidential funds, you're aware of it.
3: Yes, sir.
1: Yes. Thank you, sir. Okay, as Under Secretary of Finance, Your duties included ensuring proper management of the department's budgetary and financial matters in order to support its operations.
3: Only as OIC for a very short period, Your Honor.
1: Yes. Okay. And then as head of procuring entity, basically you served as the approving authority for procurement matters of DepEd, no?
3: As HOPE, sir, yes.
1: Yes, sorry. Did I misspoke? Yeah, but HOPE.
3: Yes, yes, HOPE, meaning in terms of awards,
1: yeah.
3: Notice to proceed, but had nothing to do with the procurement process itself because HOPE, as HOPE, you had to distance yourself from the bidding.
1: Yes, that's correct. You act upon the recommendations of the Bids and Awards Committee.
3: Correct. And yes. and the Undersecretary for Procurement, sir.
1: Okay. Now, only if you could remember, Attorney Po, ano? Nung hong panahon na kayo ay HOPE, the department, and you were just there for 9 months, sir, no?
3: To be precise, October 17 until I resigned in July 19.
1: Okay, so more or less 9 months, sir, no? So during that period of time, as HOPE, the department entered into procurement contracts with an aggregate documented value of around 30 billion pesos. Just based on recollection, if you don't remember, that's okay.
3: I really don't remember, sir, the aggregate value. That is something handled by the USEC for procurement.
1: Okay. Also, if only you can remember the contracts that were approved by the DepEd during the time that you were HOPE, the largest components of these contracts included large-scale procurement of computers, smart TVs, laptops. Is that correct?
0: Your Honor.
2: Before the witness answers, Attorney Sheila.
0: Relevance, Your Honor. Again, counsel had known from the very start that this is not about the regular funds, but the confidential funds. So I ask for the relevance of this line of questioning.
1: Yes. We want to be able to show the level of trust, no, and the seriousness of the responsibilities that were placed by the Secretary on Attorney Poa. No, and this will be very material later. And we will establish that, Your Honor, when we get to that point.
2: Your Honor, short leash, counsel.
1: Thank you, Your Honor, we're wrapping it up.
2: Witness may answer.
3: On the DepEd computerization program, sir, I believe that was one of the bigger contracts that I was present for as HOPE.
1: Okay. So considering all of these responsibilities that we talked about, you will agree that these responsibilities, no? You were entrusted over important, sensitive, and consequential matters affecting the department?
3: Affecting the operations of the department, yes.
1: Yes, sir?
3: Yes, sir.
1: Yes, thank you. And these positions were imbued with trust and confidence of the department secretary. Correct, sir?
3: Correct, sir.
1: Thank you. Okay. So these different high-level positions in the DepEd, it was the secretary herself who appointed you to those positions, correct?
3: Sir, it was the president who appointed me as undersecretary, as you know. But of course, upon the recommendation of the secretary, then who is the vice president.
1: Okay. 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
3: Meron naman po.
1: 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Meron ho kayong direct access sa kanya. Tama ho?
3: Tama po.
1: Okay. At dahil ho dun sa nature ng position nyo, of course, tama naman ho na pati ho yung mga ibang officialis dun, pati mga empleyado, pwede ho silang mag-request sa inyo na gumawa ng mga bagay paukol sa inyong trabaho. Tama ho?
3: Can you please clarify the question, Your Honor? Ano yung mga
1: pwedeng hingin nila sa akin? In general, any. I mean, and it's request, of course, it's optional on your part to either grant or not. But if it's just a request, even if their ranks are lower than yours, of course, that is okay. No? That's
0: Your Honor? Done.
1: Tama ho ba?
2: Attorney Sheila?
0: May we ask the prosecutor to specify in his question the kind or the specific request that is pertaining to in his query.
1: There's no need for that, Your Honor.
2: The point of the request in general. The point of Attorney Sheila is well taken. So that the court will be appraised as well, Attorney Jay. What exactly are you talking about?
1: Any request, sir, in general, just of course pertains to your duties and responsibilities as official of the Department of Education, sir.
0: Well, that's my problem, Your Honor. Any request in general, Your Honor.
2: Example, Attorney Jay, babali ba yan? Kung babali siya,
1: For example, mag-request ho ng sumama ka ho sa isang meeting, no? At ang magre-request ay isang kamukha nyo ho na same level nyo under secretary or mas mababang empleyado?
3: Kung sa meeting, I would say yes. May mga yes. ganyang requests na sumama sa meeting.
1: So ang request, no, pwede. Pero, dahil you directly reported to the vice president, no, ibig sabihin ho nun, pagdating ho sa instructions, no, na pag-utos na gawin ng isang bagay, no, sabihan na gawin ng isang bagay, ang vice presidente lamang ho may karapatan yan. Tama ho ba yun?
3: Hindi po, sa totoo lang. Sa totoo lang.
1: We're talking about instructions and request, no? Hindi ho. So ibig yung sabihin, meron hong mga ibang official na pwede kayong utusan at hindi nyo pwedeng tanggihan sa loob ng Department of Education.
0: Now, this is I will object here, Your Honor. This is misleading. Assumes facts not yet in evidence, Your Honor.
1: That's not misleading because I'm not assuming anything because precisely, I'm asking him to explain if he agree with this or not. If he does not agree, he can say so. I'm not assuming anything.
2: Because reform, this has, this Attorney J, has no Attorney foundation. J, kindly reform your question.
1: Okay. So, pag sinabi nyong pwede kayong utusan, no? Ibig sabihin ho ba nun, kahit hindi department secretary, no? Even if you don't report to that person, pwede kanyang utusan at wala kayong choice dito kung hindi sundan ho yun?
3: Hindi po.
2: Same line, Attorney J. Kindly reform.
0: Well, the witness has already answered.
3: Your Honor, I will just answer para matapos na itong issue na to. Unang-una po, hindi po utos yung ginamit yung word kanina. It was request.
1: When you say request,
3: then I have the discretion to say yes or no.
1: Yes. I think the witness is confused, no? We already moved on from the request, sir. Ang pinag-uusapan na ho natin ngayon, maliwanag ho, sabi nyo, request, of course, pwede ho yan, reasonably tayo. 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Instructions na kailangan yung sundan. 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
3: Ah, tama dahil, po. Tama ayun, po yan.
1: Ayun. Salamat to, sir. Thank you. Maraming salamat, no? Okay. So, as chief of staff, no? You gave updates and received instructions to the vice president on matters concerning the operations of the department, correct?
3: Yes, that's correct.
1: Yes. And as spokesperson, would you agree that before even giving interviews, you got instructions from the vice president on what she wanted you to say?
3: Guidance. I would say guidance, Your Honor.
1: Not instructions, sir?
3: Guidance.
1: Okay. Okay. Attorney Poa, naalala niyo ho no na umattend kayo sa isang pagdinig sa Congress noong November 5, 2024, sir?
3: Yes, opa.
1: At sumagot ho kayo sa ilalim ng panunumpa, sir?
3: Yes, sir.
1: Okay. May we ask Your Honor the tech booth to flash on the screen page 100 to 101 of the TSN of the hearing held in November 5, 2024.

0: While we're waiting, Chair would like to make off record at para sa kalaman din po ng kapwa ko Senator Judges at mga nagsusubaybay. 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You may proceed, Attorney Jay.
1: Yes, sir. So, can we please zoom in to the portion starting so even a spokesperson?
0: Kindly zoom it in a bit more.
2: Your Honor, I would just like to manifest na malabo yung mata ko. So if counsel can just read it, I will be happy believe you on it.
3: Maybe also ask for the page number of this portion in the DSN, Your Honor.
0: 100 to 101, I believe. But yes, this one, which one is it, Attorney Jay? You said earlier 100 to 101.
3: Yes, Your Honor. We're asking for the specific page number of this particular material being flashed on the screen now, Your Honor.
0: Thank you.

0: If the council will confirm, Your Honor, we're able to locate this portion on page 101. From pages 100 to 101, Your Honor.
1: Yes, okay. Do you confirm, Attorney Jay? I think the fact that you cut the paragraph into two boxes says that it does not belong to the same page.
0: Got it.
2: Mali yung nakat nila. Mali yung nakaflash. Let's start it.
3: Can you please take that down? I don't think that's it.
0: Well, for the record, Your Honor, I heard Attorney Talosa instruct their lawyer in the tech booth to take it down, Your Honor.
4: Yes, Your Honor. Yes, because I don't think we're...
1: So the chair will confirm upon verifying with the exhibit on record with the court. It is found on pages 100 to 101 in the box. The two boxes accurately depict the fact that the lower box is contained on page 101. Proceed, counsel.
2: We apologize for the confusion, Your Honor. It's actually page 162 of
3: TSN dated.
2: Same date, Your Honor. Apologies for the confusion, Your Honor.

0: Are you sure, Attorney J?
1: Yes, Your Honor.
2: Your Honor, is
1: 162,
2: this,
1: Your Honor.
2: Is this the what she wants me to say during the interview? Are you pertaining to that line?
1: Yes. Let me read it, sir. So even as a spokesperson, you're reading that portion, sir?
2: Yes.
1: When may balita and I need to get to an interview, honestly, I have to message with Vice President that time to find out every time on what she wants me to say during the interview.
0: So what page is that, Attorney Poa?
2: That is page 163, top of the page 163, Your Honor.
0: Okay.
1: Thank you, sir. So you confirm those are your words, sir?
2: Yes, Your Honor.
1: Thank you.
2: And that is why I said guidance.
1: There's no
2: sir.
1: Question, sir. No. Thank you. Okay. And for your other roles, you did not take actions that are contrary to her instructions, of course.
2: Of course, sir.
1: Of course. And bago ho kayo gumawa ng mga desisyon no, sa mga importanteng bagay in general, of course, kinukonsulta niyo ho siya.
2: Opo.
1: Uh-huh. And in fact, you even get her approval kung importante ho yung pinag-uusapan.
2: Opo, kung kailangan po ng approval niya, yes.
1: Yes, tama. Okay. So, you would agree, sir, when acting on matters in your official capacity, you ordinarily made reasonable efforts to understand the matter before acting on it.
2: Yes.
1: Oh, kung ito hong bagay na to, no, meron kayong kailangan basahin at unawain muna ng mga dokumento, na batas, regulations, of course, binabasa at inaaral niyo muna ho yan. Tama
2: opa,
1: ho ba?
2: Opa.
1: Oh. At bago ho kayo pumunta sa isang meeting, syempre sinisigurado nyo, naghahanda ho kayo bago mag-attend sa meeting na yan. Tama ho?
2: Yes, opa.
1: Kasama ho sa pag-aanda, inaalam nyo muna syempre ho kung ano ho yung paksa na pag-uusapan sa meeting na yon.
2: As much as I'm told, yes.
1: Yes. Okay. And then, let's go to... Okay. Kapag ho kayo ay in your official communication no, on behalf of the department, no, either in writing or verbally, no, kapag ho kayo ay gagawa ho dyan ng factual representation, to the extent possible, sinisigurado niyong tama ho yung factual representation niyo, sir?
2: As much as I can, siyempre
1: yes,
2: po.
1: Yes, much as
2: po.
1: I can.
2: Ayaw so, naman natin mag-misrepresent.
1: Tama po yan, sir. I agree with you. No? At kapag hindi ho clear yung factual matter, siyempre, kakausapin nyo yung mga tao as much as possible na pwedeng makapagbigay sa inyo ng information para maliwanagan kayo. Tama ho?
2: Yeah po.
1: And of course, as a lawyer, you know that your signature carries a lot of weight. Tama ho, sir?
2: Depending on the document yes. that I'm signing, yes, the nature yes. of the document.
1: Of course.
2: Honor.
1: For example, in pleadings, no? Siyempre, iba ho yung significance niyan under rules of court. But even in ordinary documents, tama ho ba? Hindi kayo basta-basta pipirma ng dokumento na hindi nyo naiintindihan yung laman nun?
2: Yes.
1: Yes. Oo. So, iniingatan nyo, bago kayo pumirma, sinisigurado nyo muna na sang-ayon kayo sa laman ng dokumento na yon. Tama ho, sir?
2: To the extent possible, sir.
1: Yes. At kapag meron ho kayong pinaprepara at pinipirmahan na dokumento para sa departamento, no? Kung meron ho kayong ilalagay dyan ng mga supporting documents, syempre, babasahin nyo ho yung mga supporting documents na yan, no? Tama ho?
2: Binabasa ko po yung supporting documents as long as I'm allowed to do so.
1: Yes, okay. Sige.

0: Cyril, go to the AOM center, sir. Okay. So, again, as you mentioned a while ago, no, we talked about the November 5, 2024 hearing. But you will recall that aside from that hearing, you also attended before the Committee on Good Government and Public Accountability of the House of Representatives on September 25, 2024 and October 17, 2024, as well as November 25, 2024.
1: Correct, yes, sir? In all hearings where I was invited, Your Honor, you attended all.
0: Okay, thank you. For the record, Your Honor, this hearings, no, the transcript of which this honorable, the honorable presiding officer already kindly allowed our, granted our request, no, to take a judicial notice of this, of those hearings as well as the TSNs covering them. And just for the record, these were marked as P-Roman numeral -1-B-.
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4: We know you're always on the go. On the go. Pero ang mahuli sa balita is always a big no-no. Kaya Radyo Pilipinas is here to keep you updated. 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
2: 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The witness stand ay iniharap po ng prosecution team si Defense Counsel Michael Poa. 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
5: I don't think that to include in the offer a statement that said ang abogadong walang alam is proper. Whether here or outside the court, whether we are trying an impeachment case, or we're just talking to one another as fellow members of the bar. And I will even have to ask the court to strike this off the record.
4: Ipinaliwanag naman ni Tolosa, hindi niya sinasabi na talagang walang alam si Poa at ang konteksto lang nito ay bagamat pinagkakatiwalaan si Poa ng Vice Presidente ay wala siyang alam kung paano ginamit ang confidential funds ng Department of Education. 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
6: Hope you understand. There was never any intention on my part to insult you in any way. We have to take this in context. When I said, ang abogadong walang alam, what I meant was, in Congress, he repeatedly said he knew totally nothing about the use and liquidation of the confidential funds. Context is very important. But nonetheless, if I offended you in any way, sir, I'm very sorry for that. That's not my intention.
4: Kinatigan naman ng impeachment court ang hirit ng depensa na tanggalin sa record ng korte ang pahayag na abogadong walang alam. 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
7: Chair hereby orders that the phrase abogadong walang alam be stricken off the record. Chair finds it discourteous to say the least. Why are we asking him to testify on things he does not know about?
6: That's precisely the reason I want him to testify, Your Honor. Why is it that the Vice President tasked one of his trusted aides to respond to the AOMs issued by the COA when he confessed that he knew nothing about it? That is very
4: Tess, kanina naman ay pumayag na nga ang depensa na tanggapin bilang hostile witness itong si Attorney Michael Poa dahil nga siya naman ay abogado ng depensa. 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
8: Hindi naman po siya nagsabi. 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Wala naman makitang Poa dyan. Between a conversation between Congressman Suarez and Mr. Fajarda. Siguro kung may Attorney Poa, maintindihan ko pa. Otherwise, we'll be wasting our time. Correct me if I'm wrong, Mr. President.
7: The point of Senator Judge Erwin Tulfo is well taken. Attorney Jay, I gave you enough leeway already. You asked three or four questions about the statements of Fajarda.
9: Yes, sir.
7: And you will be calling Mr. Fajarda if he were not sick. Hope he was supposed to appear this week or perhaps next week if he feels better. These questions apply more to him than to Attorney Poa. I am constrained to sustain the objection of Attorney Sheila.
6: Yes,
7: Move on to your next point, Your Honor,
6: and the next point is going to be very clear. You will remember, again, so as you've stated a while ago, no, at that time, the only two people who were privy to the confidential funds, these were your statements in October 17 and September 25, 2024, were the SDO, Fajarda, and Vice President. No? But during that hearing, you heard Fajarda say that apparently, according to her, she transferred all of the confidential funds to this Colonel Nolasco. Now, this is my question. Upon hearing that, no, was that the first time that you heard it during that hearing?
10: The security officer?
6: That the funds were transferred to Colonel Nolasco.
10: That, I'll be more precise. Actually, that was the first time that I heard that there was a security officer.
6: Yes. Okay. That there's a security officer, number one. And number two, that the funds were transferred, the confidential funds were transferred by Fajarda, SDO Fajarda to Nolasco.
10: That's correct.
6: That's also correct. The first time. Okay. So it means that the time that you were preparing your response to the AOMs, you did not even know about this role of Colonel Nolasco. Correct, sir?
10: That's correct. That's correct.
6: Okay. So, at the time that you were preparing that response, necessarily, you were not able to talk to the person who supposedly paid these funds to the informers. Is that correct?
10: That's correct. Okay. You mean the security officer?
6: Yes.
10: Yes.
6: Oh,
10: yes.
6: To the person who was actually holding the funds, because apparently it's not SDO Fajarda, correct?
10: Yes, I only spoke to SDO Fajarda.
6: Yes. Okay. That was news to you, no? When you suddenly heard, because you said in Congress there was only VP Sara. You said it under oath consistently, VP Sara Duterte and Fajarda, who were privy to it. Now, October 5, you heard that apparently there's a third person here who actually handled the funds, Colonel Nolasco. Now, my question is, upon hearing that, did you approach VP Sara, since you had direct access to her, to ask, ma'am, totoo ba yung sinabi ni SDO Fajarda na yung confidential funds binigay lahat kay Colonel Nolasco?
10: Hindi po. And I'll, can I explain?
6: Hindi ho. Okay lang. So you did not give it. So you just took it at face value, yung statement ho niya.
10: It was a very strange time at that point because I just resigned as spokesperson of the OVP, sir.
6: Oh, so, yes, yes.
10: The communication wasn't like before at that time.
6: Okay. So being the competent lawyer that you are, you did not take steps anymore to ascertain if that crucial information stated by SDO Fajarda was accurate?
5: Now, I have to object, Your Honor, before the witness answers.
7: What's the objection, Attorney Sheila?
5: I think the counsel was already reminded earlier not to use in an inappropriate or even inappropriate. Insulting. No, being the competent lawyer as you are, and this even is misleading, Your Honor, because the answers of the witness was not in connection with his being a lawyer. The response, the questions and the responses pertain to his office at the time when he responded to the AOM, Your Honor.
6: With all due respect, I don't know how the co-counsel of Attorney Poa could find the statement describing him as a highly competent lawyer to be offensive.
5: No, but he didn't. We can.
6: And inappropriate.
5: We can replay the video, and it was not a description.
7: Counsels, please. I will sustain the objection, but not on that ground, Attorney Sheila, on the ground it was asked and answered already. The witness already answered that he did not discuss the matter anymore with the Vice President, given the peculiar situation their relationship was in, given that he resigned. So that was his answer, counsel, to yes. The same question.
6: Thank you, Your Honor. So he did not ask the Vice President at that time, but now my question is, are you telling us, or you did you take any action at all to confirm the accuracy of that statement after hearing it?
10: No, sir, because it did not relate to the AOM anymore.
6: Okay. So you did not.
10: I'd like to add, but I know
6: that,
10: you won't.
6: That's okay. No, that's okay. So you did not even confirm if what SDO Fajarda said was accurate.
5: Ask and answer, Your Honor.
7: Ask and answer, counsel.
6: That's okay. Okay, I'll accept that you did not. No.

0: Okay. Now, would you recall that when asked, SDO Acosta made a similar admission that she, for her part, she transferred the confidential funds of the Office of the Vice President to Colonel Lachica.
1: Now, I have an objection, Your Honor. Again, the term used was admission, Your Honor. And we all know that this is a legal term and has legal implications. Modify, we ask counsel, that the question be reformed.
2: Can we modify, counsel?
0: I will try to choose a word that would be more palatable for the defense counsel to avoid further arguments, Your Honor.
2: It's not a question of being palatable, counsel. Attorney Sheila, if I may. It's not a question of being palatable, counsel. Kindly reform.
0: Yes, Your Honor. So, you recall that SDO Acosta stated that she transferred the entire confidential funds of the OVP to Colonel Lachica. Correct, sir?
1: Also, Your Honor, objection. This is misleading. I recall, and I was here when Gina Acosta testified, the term used was disbursement. And in fact, I recall that she repeatedly asserted that she disbursed, not transferred. Again, we cannot mislead yung mga nanonood sa atin. Transfer and disbursement, etc., Your Honor. We can just refer to the TSN if this is something chair, that will help the prosecutor.
2: The chair confirms that Gina mentioned this.

0: prosecutor is now again asking the witness about the statement that he did not make, Your Honor.
1: And I think
0: counsel knows the ground for objection. This is hearsay. This is not his declaration.
2: It doesn't matter, Your Honor.
3: Attorney Jay, what do you say?
2: Your Honor, again, that is not the point here. That is a relevantly, that's an independently relevant statement. Oh, so that was already admitted into the records. And in fact, that statement was given by the witness herself when she was here.
0: Well, she was subjected to cross-examination.
2: Obviously not hearsay, you know. She was here and subjected to cross-examination. Hence, it cannot be hearsay.
0: I'm sorry, Attorney Jay.
2: And the question was very simple. It was just, does he remember that witness stating that answer?
0: Well, Your Honor, the hearsay rule does not pertain to the original declarant. It pertains to the witness on witness stand, Your Honor.
3: Just to get over this, Attorney Poa, you know what? Where he's headed towards. Kindly just answer the question.
4: I heard her say that she disbursed the funds to Colonel Lachiga.
2: Okay, thank you, Attorney Poa. Okay, so you heard her disburse the funds to Colonel Lachiga. No, and you also heard her say this was upon the instructions of the Vice President, correct?
4: I heard her say that, yes.
2: Yeah, okay. You also have no basis to contest that, correct?
4: No personal knowledge to contest that.
2: So hence, no basis to contest it, correct, sir?
4: Yes, but I'd like to be accurate and say no personal knowledge to contest
2: that's
4: it.
2: Okay,
4: let that be reflected in the record, Your Honor.
2: All right, that's fine. Okay. And with respect to ASEC, Lemuel Ortonio, no? Who was the one who responded to the AOMs received by the OVP? No? You stated also that everything that he did, no? The responses to the AOMs, they were upon the instructions of the Vice President. You heard that, sir?
4: Sir, for just excuse me for this one. I don't remember exactly how he said it. So if you do have the TSNs, maybe... But
2: okay,
4: I will confirm whatever the TSN says.
2: Okay. Can we flash the TSNs, please?
4: Sorry, I don't want to delay the proceedings further, but just for this one, I really do not remember.
2: The part where it says, nung na-receive ko po yung AOM, I informed the Chief of Staff and the Vice President. Anong page? August 26. August 26, page 36, Your Honor. Yes, Nito.
4: Sir, if you can help me read na lang,
2: So, nung na-receive, and scroll up, please. Nung na-receive ko po yung AOM, ma'am, I informed the Chief of Staff and the Vice President. And from there was an instruction to me to coordinate with the Special Disbursing Officer and the Security Officer, which I did also, ma'am. And then from their replies, ma'am, parang I drafted the response and then I submitted the reply for the final approval to the head of the agency. The head of agency is the Vice President, sir?
4: Yes.
2: Okay. And after that, asked by the Senate President, thank you, Mr. Presiding Officer. Sorry. Then, Mr. Ortonio, nakita ko sa mga records na 6 na beses kayong pumirma ng reply to COA. Itong 6 na letters na ito, ito ba ay nabasa? Nakita, ipinakita ka, Vice President Sara, Mr. Ortonio, all the replies, sir, that were drafted were also sent to our Vice President for her information, for

0: reference and review.
1: Your Honor.
2: Were objection. You leading to counsel?
0: I will make the connection, Your Honor, in about 5 more questions, Your Honor.
1: But
2: I have yes, Attorney Sheila. Then I have to recognize Honor. Attorney Sheila.
1: Thank you, Your Honor. Same objection. In fact, there's an additional ground, Your Honor. Witness will be incompetent because this appears to be statements from Mr. Otoño from another office, the office of the Vice President. I think the witness is called here as the former spokesperson of the Department of Education and not of the Office of the Vice President, Your Honor. And so, with respect to any communications between the staff members of the OVP, this witness will not have any knowledge, Your Honor.
2: Kindly reply, Attorney Jay. Yeah.
0: That is an assumption that we wouldn't know until we ask the witness himself whether he knows it or not.
3: No, I don't
0: have it. If he doesn't know, then we will accept it, sir.
2: Then the presiding officer will have to ask, where are you? I cannot also help you because I don't know what your point is. Now where you're headed towards.
0: Yes, Your Honor. Now I will ask. So see, this witnesses all stated that all of their actions with respect to the liquidation of the confidential funds were at least with knowledge of the Vice President. No? This now my question is, ASEC Ortonio does not report directly to the Vice President, right?
3: I do not know that, Your Honor. I really do not know their structure there.
0: It's okay. But you do?
3: Yes, I do. Your.
0: Yes. So, would it be correct to say then, let me check back. As you've mentioned a while ago, even as your role as a spokesperson, no, bago ho kayo magbigay ng statements no, sa publiko, tulad ho ng binasa natin kanina, tinatawagan nyo pa ang Vice Presidente no, para malaman niya kung ano ho yung gusto niya. 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
3: Accurate.
0: Okay. 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
3: Tama po.
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3: Tama po.
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3: Upon finality.
0: Yes. 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
3: Tama po.
0: 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Kung hindi, tama?
3: Yes, tama.
0: Dahil sa mga rason na yan lahat, ibig sabihin lang niyan, hindi ho kayo gagalaw ng sarili nyo lang with respect to this reply at hindi nyo to isusumite nang hindi alam ng Vice Presidente.
1: Well,
0: tama
1: now,
0: ho ba
1: I have
0: yun?
1: An objection. That's What's misleading, your objection, Attorney Sheila? Honor. That's misleading, Your Honor. It assumes a fact that has not been established by the prior questions of the prosecutor, Your Honor.
0: Ibig
1: sabihin
0: exactly
1: ito, hindi kayo gagalaw kung that, Your Honor.
2: It is a big leap, Attorney Jay, but let me. Attorney Powa, lahat po ng ginawa niyo kaugnay sa pagsagot sa AOM ay nalalaman ng Vice Presidente.
3: Nalaman po niya, yes, nalaman niya.
2: Inotorisa niya.
3: Your Honor, it will entail a bit of explanation I'll be very fast. Okay. Ang proseso po kasi sa DepEd, pag may dumating na AOM, ano po mga AOM yan? Darating po yan sa USEC for Finance, who's in charge of the AOM Task Force. No? Pag nakuha na po yung AOM, the AOM Task Force or the USEC for Finance will now coordinate kung sino yung opisina subject of that AOM. So in this case, ako po yung OIC USEC Finance at ako rin po yung masasabing head ng opisina ng OSEC, aside from the Vice President, of course. So what happened was, when we got the AOM, syempre po, in-inform ko po siya that we got the AOM.
2: Okay.
3: And I informed her and asked for permission if I can coordinate with the SDO. Dahil yan lang naman ang alam ko na may alam dito sa mga pondo na to. And she said, okay. So nakipag-usap po ako sa kanya. The way the relationship between the vice president and I work professionally at the DepEd level is that we have meetings, no, to brief her. So after all this, I told the vice president, kinuwento ko sa kanya kung ano yung sinabi sa akin ng STO at kung ano yung mga dokumentong nakalap ko, and she said yes. And finally, a day before I submitted the AOM response, I gave her a soft copy of the response itself. That's all, Your Honor. And then she said, copy.
2: Did she approve it?
3: Well, her response was copy.
2: C-O-P-Y. Meaning she got it.
3: Meaning she received it, yes.
2: Now, when you said you talked to the SDO and this was your intended response to the AOM and she said yes, what does that mean? Yes to what?
3: Meaning, Your Honor, I told her I was going to coordinate with the SDO. She said yes to coordinating with the SDO.
2: No, you already came back to her again after yes. You talked to the SDO and she said yes, you said. So
3: I came back to her and I briefed her on all of my answers to the AOM and she just said okay.
2: So she said okay. So she gave her approval to what you wrote in the AOM. Is that a safe
3: yes,
2: answer?
3: Yes, Your Honor, except she didn't have a copy yet. I was just briefing her. Yeah, verbal kasi kami mag briefing, Your Honor.
2: So she perused it, listened to you verbally, and she acceded to you when you asked for permission to submit the AOM.
3: She was only able to peruse it the day before I submitted, during the briefing.
2: And she did not prevent you from filing?
3: She did not prevent me from filing.
2: Up to today, hindi ka pa niya pinagsasabihan ba't mo final yun?
3: Hindi po, dahil may credit notice nga po kami.
2: Okay. Attorney Jay, your witness.
0: Thank you, Your Honor, for that. Para lang maliwanag, I'm not sure if I got it correctly. Tama ho ba pati yung AFP certifications?
3: Hindi ko po napakita.
0: Pero na-discuss niyo ho sa kanya.
3: Sinabi ko po sa kanya na may ganung certifications at yung gist ng nilalaman ng certifications.
0: Okay. 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Okay. 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Please correct me kung mali ho ako, no? 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No? Tama ho ba yan, sir, so far?
3: SDO muna nilapitan ko, sir.
0: Thank you.
3: SDO ang nagsabi sa akin. Sabi ko, kailangan ko ng DEP as yes. Provide the AOM. At kailangan ko ng document evidencing okay. Success. Ang sabi po ng SDO sa akin, sa DEP, he will need time to get it from the field.
0: Sir, dun lang muna tayo sa document evidencing please, success. Para mabilis tayo.
3: Documenting evidence success, sabi niya, he will try to get Mempin. It from the field, but perhaps I could also help him follow up with USEC Mempin since USEC to USEC, baka mas mapabilis. That's
0: sige ho. Yung part na sinabi niyong, I will try also to get it from the field, aminin niyo, hindi niyo nasabi yan. At siya din, hindi niya nasabi yan kahit saan sa mga pagdinig sa Congress.
3: Opo.
0: Tama ho,
3: opo.
0: No? Ngayon mo nating unang narinig yan. Tama,
3: yes,
0: sir? Okay. So ngayon, so nandun na tayo, no? Sinabihan ka niya, baka pwede mong kunin to kay Undersecretary Mempin. 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Yung mga sabi niya, colleagues or classmates niya from AFP, they got the certificates. Binalik sa inyo, sinubmit nyo. Tama ho?
3: Tama po.
0: Okay. Medyo may... konting problema lang, sir, no, kailangan natin klaruhin to. Do you have copies of the certificates? May we request, Your Honor, that the witness be given copies of the certificates?
3: I brought my copies, but I'm happy to use the
0: yes,
3: copies
0: please, sir,
3: of the
0: prosecution. Yes, please, sir, para mabilis ho tayo.

0: Okay. So the certification issued by Colonel Manaros M. Boransing, no? Exhibit P dash Roman numeral 1-22-A for the prosecution.
1: Yes, sir.
0: Yes. Makikita nyo ho dito, dun sa second paragraph, this certification is issued this 1st January 2024. Nakita nyo ho yun, sir?
1: Yes, sir.
0: Kahapon, no, it's a matter of record, sinabi din ho ni Colonel Boransing na ilang beses na inissue niya to, itong date na to, January 1st, 2024. Now, dun naman ho tayo dun sa certification na na-issue naman ho ni Lieutenant Colonel at that time, now full Colonel, Magtanggol Panopio.
1: Yes po.
0: Yes. Ang date naman ho dito, December 5, 2023, ano ho?
1: Tama po.
0: For the record also, Your Honor, sama, as will be borne out by the transcript, the witness repeatedly acknowledged yesterday that this document was issued by him on December 5, 2023, as stated in that letter. Also, Carlos B. Sangandaan Jr., Lieutenant Colonel, also issued the certification, Exhibit P-1-22-B. The date, sir, is December 30,
1: 2023. That's correct, sir.
0: That's okay. Good. So, December 2023, let me repeat the date. December 5, 2023, January 1, 2024. These were the dates when the certifications were prepared. Can you remind us again, sir, when did you receive the AOM, which according to you, this is the very reason why you asked Colonel Mempin to produce this AFP certificates. When did you receive that AOM?
1: Feb 2, 2024.
0: Feb 2, 2024. Obviously, 2 months after the issuances of the certificates. Correct, sir?
1: Correct.
0: Okay. So, they existed already, no? At the time that you received the AOM.
1: It appears so, sir.
0: It appears so. So, narinig din natin, sinabi nila, they were issued for attendance purposes. Attorney, I have to ask, no? Hindi ho ba, nung December pa lang, nagawa na ito, ang purpose nila to prove attendance, and then, when you needed proof, to justify your use of the confidential funds as demanded by the Commission Audit, you repurposed these certificates and use them now based on your theory and presumptions to show that you can use them as proof of successor.
2: Objection, Your Honor. 2 grounds, argumentative and misleading. Yung certifications na binanggit ng counsel kanina, hindi naman lahat ginawa ng December 5, 2023.
0: Yes, some are January.
2: In fact, mayroon January 1, yes. May December 30, December 5, yes. At may iba-iba pang pecha.
0: So all that's before misleading. February 2024.
2: Pangalawa, Your Honor, yung pagbanggit ng di pa ay inyong nirepurpose, that's argumentative, Your Honor.
0: Your Honor, again, sorry, please, no?
3: Please, counsel. Counsel, please.
0: Again,
3: yeah, go ahead.
0: Not
3: counsel.
0: Because the witness is being placed ask a question which appears already that he will not agree to it. It does not make it argumentative. This is a question of fact. Ginamit mo lang ba ito? Repurpose mo lang ba to para suportahan yung paggamit niyo ng funds? That's a question of fact na pwede niyang sabihin o hindi. Well, ginamit niyo lang ba to para magpalusot o hindi? Pwede din yung sagutin yan. So, sir.
2: No, President, I will ask for a ruling from the court for the objection.
3: Allow the chair. Again, you have a smart witness and a lawyer at that answering the questions. Kailan niyo po natanggap yung AOM?
1: Feb 2, Your Honor. Feb 2.
3: Feb 2. At ayon sa sagot mo kanina pa.
1: 2024.
3: Tinanong mo si, tinuro ka ni SDO Farda, nakausapin si Mempin, kaugnay sa proof of success, di ba?
1: Tama po.
3: Sabi ni Attorney J, yung mga certification na inattach mo sa iyong April na sagot sa AOM, di ba?
1: Opa.
3: inattach mo itong mga certification na ginawa noong December at January. December 2023 and January 2024. Tama?
1: Tama po.
3: So, tila lumalabas na nando na yun, bago pa man natanggap yung IOM. I think the point Attorney Jay is trying to make is, bakit nauna yon, or in-antedate ba yon, or naka-file na yon kay Yusek Mempin at nung hinanap nyo, nilabas, binigay at in-attach?
1: You would know. Your Honor, I cannot speculate kung bakit ganun. Pwedeng, kasi ang daming pwedeng possibility. 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So I don't know if, alam naman siguro ng kung sino man ang nag-ooperate na kailangan pag may rewards, may document evidencing success. So maaring nahingi na noon, hindi lang nabibigay sa central office. There's so many possibilities and I don't want to speculate dahil I'm under oath, baka may masabi ako.
3: But one thing is for sure, at the time you got the AOM, wala pa kayong hawak na certification.
1: Walang napakita sa akin, Your Honor.
3: Yes,
1: walang napakita ang SDO. Ang SDO, walang napakita sa akin.
3: Yes. You're not aware if it was already there or produced after?
1: I'm not aware of that.
3: If at all, Yusek Mempin would know?
1: Yes, probably. But I have to say on the record that when I asked the SDO kung meron na tayong DEPs, wala naman pong napakita sa akin. I mean, sorry, documents evidencing success. Walang napakita sa akin kaya sinabi, baka pwedeng i-follow up ko rin si Yusek Mempin dahil Yusek to Yusek, baka mas mabilis.
3: So from your end, to reiterate, at the time you received the AOM, you did not know of these certifications?
1: Yes, Your Honor. In fact, that's why I never asked for certifications.
3: But that it does not necessarily mean that they were not in existence already. Unless the question was asked to both Colonels Buran Singh and Panopio if they antedated these certifications.
1: Exactly, Your Honor.
3: And no such evidence was presented when they testified.
1: Exactly. And I wouldn't know that. I wouldn't be in a position to answer that.
3: And if at all someone would know, it would be Yusek Mempin. If at all.
1: If at all or the Colonels themselves, Your Honor.
3: Yeah. Okay.
0: Thank you.
3: Attorney Jay, you're with me.
0: Yes, just for the record, in the transcripts of the hearing yesterday will bear me out. The two witnesses confirmed that the dates stated in those certifications that they issued were in fact the dates when they made those certifications. This is reflected on the transcripts. Now, also, sir, pasensya na, attorney, no? I heard you don't want to make speculation. You have to admit, you made some speculations there. So we have to move.
1: I did not make speculation.
0: I will point out which speculation.
1: No. You're insinuating things I did not say.
3: Attorney Sheila, Attorney Sheila, Attorney Po,
0: Your Honor. With all due respect,
3: no? Let's give Attorney Jay some.
0: He gave some scenarios, possible scenarios a while ago, no? That's just my point. Okay. Thank you, sir, for not making it difficult, no? So just that portion that we're not based on his personal knowledge, we're just respectfully requesting they be stricken off the record. No, thank you for that.
2: I will still ask, Your Honor, for the striking out of
0: thank
2: that
0: you.
2: Portion.
0: Let's strike that.
2: In the statement of the count. That's inappropriate, Your Honor. In fact, the responses of the witness was in response to the presiding officer's question, not to the counsel, Your Honor.
3: Let it stay on the record, Attorney Sheila. Move on, Attorney Jay.
0: Yes, thank you, Your Honor. Thank you. Okay, so laruin ko lang, no? Yung kay Colonel Mempin, nandun ka, no? Nung tinanong siya, dun sa timing, no? Sinabi niya, linapitan mo siya dahil naghihingi ka nga sa kanya ng certifications, which you corrected. Sabi nyo, hindi ho yun specific, just any accomplishment reports. At maliwanag ang sabi niya, after niya nakuha ng utos sa'yo, tsaka niya pinuntahan ang mga AFP officers para hingan ito. Tama ho yung recollection ko, sir?
1: I think the recollection is accurate. Yes.
0: Okay, so after mo linapitan, dun siya pumunta sa AFP. Thank you, sir. Sir, Attorney Poa. konti na lang to, sir, bibilis ako. Sinabi niyo kanina, napakaliwanag, no? You confirmed your statements that you made, no, in Congress na ang first time lang na kayo ay na-involve, no, sa confidential funds nung natanggap niyo yung AOM. Tama ho?
1: Tama po.
0: Oh, sabi niyo nga, hindi kayo na-involve dun sa pag-prepare nung mga liquidation reports, no? Oh, tama. Okay. But sir, pasensya na, I will have to confront you with this, no? You would also recall that the one of the witnesses that we presented here, Attorney yes. Roderick Wamil,
4: yes.
0: stated that in September 2023, you attended the meeting before the COA where you discussed the liquidation of confidential funds. You heard that, sir?
4: Yes.
0: And that happened before you received the AOM, sir?
4: Yes.
0: Yes. Your Honor, at this juncture, may we request Your Honor the booth, sir, to play the press conference given by Attorney Michael Poa regarding this matter, Your Honor. You recall, sir, that right after you cross-examined that witness who said you were there in that meeting, you conducted the press conference where you explained your side of the matter, correct,
4: yes.
0: sir? Yes. May we request that it be played, Your Honor? Video 14, please.
3: Tech is instructed to play video 14, please.
5: The witness earlier mentioned that he met with you and
6: Hunter. Yes. I actually don't remember that, to be honest, but I do remember that meeting that really happened. No, I was trying to get OVP to tell me what happened then, kasi nasabihan lang ako eh to attend that meeting. I did not initiate that meeting. Nasabihan lang ako when I was still in DepEd. So I think it was COA who called for that meeting, but I'm not sure. That's why I was trying to get verification from the OVP kung sino ba yung nagpatawag nung meeting na yon. I was there, but I was more of a bystander kasi hindi naman napag-usapan yung DepEd at that time. It was really more of OVP and it was really more on whatever I said there was really trying to clarify lang what was on the JC, because as I've mentioned previously, I was never really involved in the confidential funds issue. So I was just there being the chief of staff of DepEd at that time. So napag-usapan lang yung mga ano ba talagang interpretation, ano ba yung mga supporting documents na kailangan ng COA to satisfy them. At yun lang naman yung nangyari sa meeting na yun, no? And about that audit query, I think the intention was na kung mayroong clarification, baka pwedeng audit query muna, parang ganun. And then if we're not able to justify, then go ahead and issue. But nasabihan din naman talaga kami noon na I don't think... Ang audit query kasi sa private sector, it's done eh. Pero pag, hindi ko alam noon na pagdating pala sa government, they don't do that. So they just told us we can't do that.
0: Okay. So it's clear based on this meeting that you did not deny that that press conference, that meeting occurred, correct?
4: Yes.
0: Yes. And hindi nyo din ho tinatanggi na gumawa ho, sabi ho kayo ng request, no, na mag-issue na lamang muna ng AOM instead of a audit query. Tama ho, sir?
4: It wasn't me personally. I don't remember if I did also okay. join that request.
0: Okay.
4: But hindi kasi request was made. But the okay. request was made, yes.
0: And the two persons who were there were only you and Attorney Zulaika Lopez, correct?
4: No, that's not correct.
0: Oh, no, I mean from your side. Okay, may we know who else from the Department of Education were there?
4: It was the finance of Department of Education, the finance staff, because I was also OIC USEC for finance at that time.
0: Mm-hmm.
4: And also the COA liaison officer of DepEd, I think Ms. Sunshine Fajarda.
0: Okay.
4: Also on the part of OVP, if I remember correctly, it was their finance team also.
0: With finance team, you mean undersecretary for finance?
4: No way. Ano po yun? Director level.
0: Director level. Okay. No? And Attorney Zulaika Lopez.
4: Yes. And I'm not sure if Mr. Ortonio was there. That one, I'm not sure. Maybe he was. Maybe he was. Yun lang hindi ko masasabi.
0: All right. Thank you. And upon hearing this request, you did not distance yourself from that request. Correct, sir?
4: No, I did not distance
0: myself. Yes, that's okay, sir. That's
4: myself.
0: Just the question.
4: Yes, no, I did not distance myself.
0: You did not.
4: I was answering your question.
0: Yes. Thank you. You did not. No. So, basically, who were there were, would it be accurate to say the top officials under the Vice President, both for Office of the Vice President and the Department of Education?
4: The relevant officials and top officials.
0: Top officials, yes. And you would admit that that request carries institutional weight?
4: The request for an audit query, sir. You're pertaining to the request
0: for not issuing an AOM, but just issue a credit query instead.
2: Now, that's misleading, Your Honor. There's nothing in the answers of the witness that's, or even the prior questions, that there was a request to not issue an AOM. The questions pertain only to the audit query. There was no foundation for introducing a question that implies that there was a request not to issue an AOM. This is misleading, Your Honor.
0: Okay.
3: Reform Council?
0: Yeah. When you said issue a credit notice. Audit query. May we hear it from you, the exact words?
4: Opo.
0: If you recall. Audit query na muna bago AOM. Tama ho ba?
4: Wala po tayong sinabing ganun.
0: Oh, let's play it again, please. Or...
4: No. Because you're quoting my press con. You're asking me now what was said during
0: the meeting.
4: No.
0: I'm asking, of course, your statement in your press con. I'm sure you stand by the statements you give during your press cons.
4: Yeah.
0: Correct,
4: so,
0: sir?
4: It was audit query. Kung hindi kayo pumayag, audit sige, AOM.
0: Nasaan yung TSA niya ulit?
4: I don't see the point of it.
0: Can you flash it again, please?

0: And about that audit query, I think the intention na kung meron clarification, baka pwedeng audit query muna.
1: Yes, no? Yes.
0: Okay. So, it means to have to request na audit query muna, necessarily, why you have to say it? Because sabi mo, if there's an issue, don't issue an AOM right away. That's why you said audit query muna. Tama ho ba yun?
2: No,
0: reasonable ba yun, sir?
2: Objection, Your Honor. The counsel even is flashing a copy of the transcript from that press briefing and nowhere in there shows what the counsel is now implying, Your Honor.
0: Your Honor, the witness can answer this question kung tama ba yung pagkakaintindi ko sa sinasabi niyo or hindi. If not, then so be it.
1: Your Honor, I can answer the question.
3: I will have
1: to
3: overrule it, Attorney Sheila. Witness may answer.
1: I can answer, Your Honor.
3: What do you mean by that, Attorney Po?
1: What happened there was, we were talking about the JC 2015.
0: Mm-hmm.
1: Sinabi namin na hindi klaro yung hinihingi ng, ang gusto mangyari ng COA, very specific yung nakasulat sa, I think, PFP of OVP or something, because DepEd was never discussed, no? So it was the PFP of OVP. So sa amin, ang sinasabi lang, ang naalala ko na bring up sa meeting na yon is, wala naman nakalagay sa JC kung gaano ka-specific dapat. So, ano yung basis ng COA for saying dapat specific? So they said, hindi, kasi yun talaga yung gusto sana naming makita, yung line item per activity. So sabi, kung ganun, baka pwedeng mag-audit query kayo nang maklarify. Ngayon, alam naman natin, audit query is something that you can Google. It's actually in the COA website. So that issuance is within COA's power to issue. Ngayon, kung hindi naman sila maka-issue ng audit query at talagang AOM lang, then AOM. So, it's true. We said, baka pwedeng audit query muna
0: bago
1: since
0: AOM.
1: May pagtatalo tayo doon sa JC.
0: Yes, yes. I
3: Attorney
0: understand Paul, that.
3: If I may, Attorney yes. Jay, let me pursue that. What's your basis in saying that, because I remember the COA auditor saying wala daw ganong audit query sa kanila.
1: Your Honor,
3: when you say it's in the COA website, what do you mean by that?
1: Your Honor, a simple Google search would show that audit query, the term audit query memorandum is actually an issuance that COA can issue.
3: Kindly, clerk is instructed to kindly check. And secondly, what's your basis in saying that this is done in the private sector?
1: Your Honor, just from my experience prior, that with accounting, with auditors, independent auditors, sometimes they issue audit queries.
3: Kindly check that too from the point of view of the court so that we can inform the senator judges. Proceed, Attorney Jay.
0: Attorney Paul, is that audit query in the Joint Circular 2015-01, which I'm sure you're
1: no,
0: very
1: it's not.
0: Familiar
1: no,
0: with?
1: No, it's not.
0: Sir.
1: Not.
0: Thank you. Can you understand that the difference of an audit query versus an AOM? AOM is more of a formal demand to which states that you were not able to properly liquidate the use of your funds, and that if you will not be able to satisfy that demand, it may result to either, as you mentioned a while ago, a notice of suspension or a notice of disallowance, correct?
1: I wouldn't say demand, Your Honor. It an audit observation memorandum just asks for explanations from management based on what they have observed, but definitely not demand.
0: Not the demand. So is the compliance optional then?
1: The compliance is not optional. Well, the compliance, if you don't comply, then it becomes an NS or an ND. So I wouldn't say optional at that point.
0: No, so if it's not optional, it's a demand then because you have to comply, right?
1: That's
0: sir?
1: Your position, Your
0: okay,
1: Honor.
0: Okay, that's fine. Okay, so but... Can we go to the AOM quickly? Can we please flash the AOM?
4: The first one.
5: Yeah, keep on making a hard copy.

0: Can we please go to the last page? Okay. Can you please zoom in? Okay. So it says here, in case of failure to submit the required documents or information or justifications needed to reach an audit decision, a notice of suspension, notice of allowance may be issued as warranted. Okay. So, after seeing this, your position still is, or is your position, so I'm not gonna assume anything. You can either comply with it or not?
1: Yes, Your Honor.
0: Okay. So, but if you don't comply with it, it means that a notice of decision or a notice of disallowance may be issued, correct?
1: If warranted, yes.
0: Yes, because it states there that there were particular deficiencies that were noted already. No? In yes. fact, specifically there, it states you are not able to provide specific proof of success as required under the joint circular with regards to payment of rewards, correct?
1: That's accurate. That's
0: okay.
1: accurate.
0: So there's a finding that you were not able to comply with that provision, the requirements with regards to payment of success, and you were asked to provide those documents, correct? That
1: That's
0: will
1: correct.
0: Prove that success.
1: That's correct.
0: Okay. And that directive to produce documents of success, you do not consider that as a demand to produce them?
1: No, I do
0: them?
1: Not.
0: Oh, that's
1: do
0: fine.
1: Not.
0: That's fine. Okay.
1: In fact, the word is recommendation.
0: That's okay. Okay. So, in that interview, you also stated that the subject of that meeting was to get clarification also regarding the proper implementation of JC 2015-01, correct?
1: Yes, yes.
0: Was the SDO there, by the way?
1: No, the SDO, I don't remember. I don't think the SDO.
0: SDO Farda was not there.
1: SDO was the COA liaison, the Sunshine Farda was there.
0: Okay. So basically, there were two topics, no? To get clarification regarding JC 2015-1, its proper implementation, and then the request, no? Regarding audit query, right? This is what we've discussed.
1: Yes,
0: right?
1: The audit query came about after the discussion because it was COA ICFAO who called for the meeting, not okay. OVP or DepEd.
0: Okay, so in this meeting happened, if you would recall, a few days after the first AOM was issued to the OVP. Only if you know.
1: No, sir. A few days after the AOM was issued.
0: Before.
1: No, sir.
0: Before.
1: No, sir. It was September 12, if I'm not mistaken. Because I checked the records when it was mentioned.
0: Yeah.
1: I think it was September 12, 2023. Before the AOM was issued, before right the after AOM. The COA budget hearing.
0: Yes. Before the AOM was issued, that's when you had the meeting about that request to issue an audit query first, no? Okay.
1: About now, the guidelines, Your Honor. Again, the query is right after the
0: guidelines and then request.
1: I will not argue with you, Your
0: yes,
1: Honor.
0: And then request. Sorry, nag-google na ako, no? Hindi naman natin dinideny yung request for...
1: Hindi rin natin dinideny yung may audit query.
0: Okay, thank you.
1: So, sorry, Your Honor. I'll be forthright.
0: So you're not denying that you made the request for just the issuance of an audit query first.
1: Yes, Your Honor.
0: Yes,
1: that's a fact.
0: Lang naman ang punto natin. Okay, now, at that time, you have the DepEd has not yet submitted its liquidation reports for the third quarter of the confidential funds of the Department of Education, correct?
1: I honestly would not know, Your Honor.
0: Sige.
1: I honestly would not know. I think it was in the reply to the AOM. So perhaps I could look at the reply because those were information supplied by the SDO.

0: Can we flash the what were submitted, the liquidation reports with respect to third quarter of 2023 of the Department of Education?
1: I think the date was September 29, Your Honor. So, to answer your question, hindi pa nasasubmit yung liquidation report nung
0: time. Yes, hindi pa nasasubmit. Nung time na nagkaroon kayo ng meeting, hindi pa nasubmit yung liquidation reports for the third quarter. Now, I asked you a while ago, no, you're very clear that your first, the first time that you got involved with confidential funds is when you received the AOM. No? Una-una muna, clearly, medyo hindi ho accurate yun, no? Dahil nga pinag-usapan yun na, sorry, confidential funds. Yung confidential funds nung September meeting. Now, ibig sabihin din, hindi, tama ho ba? Hindi din kayo na-involve. Yan ang sinabi nyo kanina sa pag-submit ng mga liquidation reports for third quarter. That's what clearly what you stated a while ago, correct?
1: Yes, yes,
0: okay.
1: That's correct.
0: So even after that meeting was conducted, where according to you, you wanted to get clarification on how to comply with JC 2015-01, itong natutunan nyo, parang hindi nyo ginamit nung nag-submit ang COA, ang DepEd nung liquidation reports noong 2013 dahil hindi ka naman naging nagkaroon ng partisipasyon. Tama?
1: Your Honor, because ang DepEd hindi na pag-usapan sa meeting na yun at all. DepEd confidential funds were not part of the meeting. In fact, when we asked COA, meron ba kayong gustong sabihin sa DepEd because nandun naman yung DepEd Finance at yung ICO, sabi, hindi pa namin na-audit yung DepEd.
0: Tama. Okay. Pero, pinag-usapan nyo kanina, in general, how to apply the JC 2015-01. Those were your statements, correct?
1: Yes, yes.
0: Yes. Okay. So, yun ang point ko. Kahit natutunan mo during that meeting, paano gamitin ang JC 2015-01, hindi mo ginamit yung kalaman na yan nung nag-submit na kayo noong third quarter.
1: It was not my responsibility, Your Honor, to handle the liquidation
0: question ko, you did not, correct?
1: I wouldn't know what they did with the liquidation report.
0: No, I'm asking.
1: But I personally did not.
2: Counsel is badgering the witness already.
3: Counsels, all of you are lawyers, kindly don't speak at the same time. Avoid speaking at the same time. I think the point is quite clear. In regard to Attorney Jay's question and Attorney Poa's answer. And if I remember correctly, it was primarily called for the OVP, and he happened to be there as Undersecretary of DepEd, that he indeed spoke, but I think the issue at that time was with respect to the OVP. Correct,
1: yes,
3: Attorney
1: Your Honor. Po? Yes, Your Honor.
3: Okay. We heard that loud and clear to Attorney Jay. Please proceed.
4: Okay.

0: So the only people, according to you, who are involved in confidential funds, at least during that congressional meeting that you first attended, VP Serra and SDO
1: Fajarda.
0: But that other person who supposedly had involvement with confidential funds was not even there in that meeting.
1: That's,
0: as you stated, correct? Just simple yes or no if he was there.
1: Security officer you're pertaining
0: Fajarda.
1: To? Fajarda was not in that meeting.
0: Just not meeting.
1: Hearing. Meeting
0: with
1: hearing.
0: COA.
1: Meeting wala.
0: Yeah, okay. Can we again flash, please, the provision regarding and the joint circular regarding payment of rewards 4.8.5, please.

0: Proceed, Council.
1: Yes, Your Honor. So 4.8.5, payment of rewards to informers should be subject to the following conditions. There are three conditions here. And when you state, when you filed that reply, of course, your position was, at least your position, DepEd was compliant when it paid the rewards, correct?
2: Yes, that was her position.
1: And the first requirement is there should be an approval by the HOA. Correct, sir?
2: Correct.
1: Yes. So it means your representation is the payments of rewards to informers. It's actual payments to each informer. And you would admit that each payment of reward would have to comply with all of these requirements, correct?
2: According to the JC, correct?
1: Yes. Correct. Yes. Okay. So then it would mean each payment of reward should have been made with the approval by the HOA, correct? The head of agency.
2: According to the JC.
1: Yes, according to the JC. And as you've mentioned a while ago, your position was you were compliant with this JC.
2: Yes, because it go yes, never yes.
1: No,
2: mentioned
1: that's not
2: that.
1: My point, Your Honor.
3: Your
1: I'm
3: Honor,
1: just asking you. Just the point is, I'm asking you to reconfirm that your position is you
2: our
1: were
2: position.
1: Compliant. Hence, it's just logical. If your position is you're compliant, then your position is the vice president approved the payment of the rewards to each of these informers, correct?
2: There was no finding, so correct.
1: Correct. Okay. So ang maliwanag, ang sinasabi nyo, no, na inaamin nyo, bawat isang pagbayad sa bawat informant ng reward, lahat yan, aprobado ng Vice Presidente, yun ang position nyo.
2: I wouldn't know that, Your Honor, kung bawat isa. Ah, what I'm saying is, I'm confirming that those are the requirements under the JC at wala pong naging finding ang COA as to the lack of any approval from the head of agency.
1: Sige. So kayo ho, na sumagot ng reply ninyo sa AOM para depensahan ang paggamit ng confidential funds, inaamin nyo, hindi nyo alam kung bawat isang reward na binayaran ng Vice Presidente, hindi nyo alam kung meron siyang, sorry, not binayaran ng Vice Presidente, binayaran ng DepEd, hindi nyo alam kung merong approval yan ng Vice Presidente.
3: No, this is misleading, Your Honor. Misleading.
1: What's misleading there, Your Honor? Let me just reform, Your Honor, please, para hindi tayo, ano po, magtagala, no? So, sisimple natin ulit, no? So, ibig mong sabihin, no? Kayo ho yung sumagot sa COA para depensahan yung paggamit ng confidential funds. Tama ho?
2: Tama po.
1: Okay. So, at sa pag gawa nyo ho nitong pagdepensa nito, inaamin nyo, hindi nyo pala alam kung ang Vice Presidente ay nagbigay ng approval sa bawat pagbayad ng reward. Tama ho ba yon?
2: Tama ho, because malayo po yung tanong eh. Ang because you're premising your question.
4: Attorney Jay, I think the premise is inaccurate. It's non-sequitur.
2: Yes.
4: Because, Attorney Jay, whether or not the head of agency approved it was not contained in the AOM,
2: exactly.
4: Which Attorney Poa did not answer
2: exactly.
4: Yes or no to.
2: Yeah.
4: So there was nothing for him to say in regard to that in the yes. AOM.
1: That's
4: okay. Kasi ang finding ng COA with respect to 4.8.5 pertains only to letter B on the proof of success. So there was nothing to answer. So if counsel had objected on the same grounds that it was misleading, then it would have been sustained. So I get what you're trying to I think Attorney Jay, we're going in circles, quite frankly, but I think Attorney Poa and the previous witnesses for OVP, all Mr. Ortonio, all admit that in regard to confidential funds, utilization of it, the signing of the liquidation reports, all of these were done under the authorization, direction, and approval of the Vice President. And when we hear from Mr. Fajarda, then we will most likely hear the same. But insofar as Attorney Poa is concerned, who you said in your offer has no personal knowledge regarding confidential funds, he might not be in a position to answer. So move along, Attorney Jay, please.
1: Okay, Your Honor. We're gonna wrap up already, sir. Konti na lang. So, ulitin ko lang ho, no? Ang may alam, according to you, sa paggamit ng confidential funds, Vice Presidente at si STO Fajardo, no? Sa Department of Education.
2: Opo, yes. Pero maaari ko po pang dagdagan ng isa pang officer.
1: Yes, si SDO, no?
2: Sorry,
1: Security Officer.
2: Dahil nalaman ko lang after the fact.
1: Oo, tama.
0: Sorry, mabilis lang ako.
1: I'm sure kabisado nyo ho, by heart na yung joint circular, sir. No, nakita naman natin no, nag-cross-examine kayo, we're not even looking at your notes, no? But you would recall the definition of a senior disbursing officer, sir?
2: Special disbursing officer, sir.
1: I do not know it by verbatim,
2: so I will just confirm what you read, Your Honor.
1: Okay. And the definition of a special disbursing officer, it refers to the head of agency or a regular employee designated by the head of agency to be in charge of making disbursements of confidential fund and or intelligence fund so received and accountable therefore.
2: Correct, I confirm that, Your Honor.
1: Okay, you correct that. On the other hand, the meaning of a security officer, it says, it refers to a personnel who by reason of his duty or employment has been officially designated as such to have access to security information. Tama ho?
2: Tama ba?
1: Maliwanag ho dito, walang nakalagay dito, ang security officer, meron ho siyang kapangyarihan to disburse funds. Tama ho
3: now,
1: ba?
3: Now, this is argumentative, Your Honor.
1: Your Honor, again.
3: Again, Your Honor, all the council did was to read the definition under the joint circular and now he's leaping to another question implying something that wasn't there in the joint circular, Your Honor.
4: I would have to sustain the objection, Attorney Jay. It is not stated there.
1: Yes, it is not stated there. Thank you. It's not stated there that he has the power to make disbursements. Thank you, sir. Okay. And you will admit, in this entire joint circular, the only provisions that you will see where the word disbursement is offered, they all pertain to the senior special disbursing officer. Correct, sir?
2: Yes, a special disbursing officer or HOA, I think, is the more accurate.
1: Yes.
2: If there's no SDO.
1: Okay. Definitely not the security officer.
2: I do not recall anything about the
1: security
2: officer.
1: You did not recall anything. Okay, sir. Thank you.
2: In that provision, 5.3, I think.
1: Yeah. You've mentioned a while ago that there's credit notice has been issued, correct?
2: That's correct, Your Honor.
1: Yes. And that is, of course, only with respect to the first AOM, correct?
2: Yes, covering first and second quarter only.
1: Yes, and there's no credit notice with respect to the third quarter, correct?
2: There's no credit notice.
1: Okay.
2: None that I know of, sorry, because I'm no longer with DepEd.
1: Okay. And you would also admit that at the time that the credit notice was issued, the AFP officers have not yet stated under oath the admissions that we heard today and which you also admitted to have heard. Correct,
2: yes,
1: sir?
2: Yes, yes. That was before the committee hearings and this, obviously, the impeachment.
1: So obviously, they were not able to take account of those statements. Correct, sir?
2: Correct.
1: Yes, and you also admit that the three-year period within which to overturn that notice, credit notice, has not yet lapsed. Correct, sir?
2: No, it has not yet lapsed.
1: That would be all for the witness, Your Honor.
4: Thank you, Attorney Sheila. Any cross?
3: Let me kindly give me a minute, Your Honor, because quite frankly, I think the witness was able to sufficiently respond to the questions of the prosecutions. Okay. But maybe just one point or a few questions so that
4: you may proceed.
3: We no longer take much of the time of the court.
4: Hopefully we can dispense with Attorney Poa after your brief cross and the interjections of the Senate judges.
3: Thank you, Your Honor. Magandang hapon, Attorney Poa.
2: Morning, Attorney.
3: I have to address you as Attorney Poa today because today you're a witness. Even assign you by your first name. Counsel asked you about the credit notice. You remember that?
2: Yes.
3: This was one of the last questions that he asked you during his direct examination. And afterwards, he also asked you if you're aware that credit notice is also open for a re-examination, maybe reopened in 3 years. And that credit notice or that period of 3 years has not yet lapsed. Do you remember that, right?
2: Yes.
3: Now, as far as you know from your stay in the Department of Education or up until this point, there has been no such effort from the Commission on Audit to reopen that credit notice for the first and second quarter, correct?
2: As far as I'm aware, none. At the moment.
3: And so if there's also a credit notice, you're also aware that this is an official document issued by the COA, basically or essentially stating that the funds or the subject expenditures were audited and the cleared in audit. You're aware of that?
2: Yes, yes.
3: And since there's a credit notice, this audit observation memorandum or memoranda for first and the second quarter that the counsel had confronted you with earlier during your direct examination, these two AOMs did not just state into any notice of suspension, correct?
2: That's correct.
3: Also, no notice of disallowance, correct?
2: That's correct.
3: And as to the third quarter, also at this point, no notice of suspension, correct?
2: None that I know of.
3: And what about notice of disallowance? Are you aware?
2: None that I'm aware of.
3: That is all for this witness, Your Honor. Thank you.
4: Thank you.
0: Redirect, Your Honor.
4: Redirect, counsel.
0: And this this credit notice, when this was issued, the COA relied upon the reply that you submitted, correct?
2: I can only speculate.
0: Okay, but it was issued after you submitted that reply, because as first they stated, there were deficiencies. After you submitted the deficiencies to the reply to give your explanation with respect to those deficiencies, a credit notice was issued.
2: Yes.
0: Yes. And in making those explanations, your justifications was the AFP certificates.
2: One of them.
0: Yes. With regards to the rewards, to prove the evidence of success, the what you submitted as proof of those were the AFP certificates, correct, sir?
2: Yes, that's correct.
0: And all

0: again.
1: Yes.
0: And this credit notice was issued on August 8, 2024. Are you aware of this?
1: Yes.
0: And AFP officers testified before the Committee on Good Government and Public Accountability on October 17, 2024, correct?
1: That's correct.
0: And representatives from the Commission on Audit also attended the hearings before the Committee on Good Government and Public Accountability, correct?
1: That's correct.
0: And so from August 8, 2024 up to today, and despite having heard the Commission on Audit, AFP officers at the hearing on October 17, 2024, as far as you know, the Commission on Audit has not reopened this credit notice, correct?
1: As far as I know, that's
0: correct. And this has gone through two impeachment efforts already, correct?
1: That's correct.
0: Thank you, Your Honor. No more questions.
2: Thank you. Interventions by Senator Judges. I see Senator Villanueva, followed by Senator Tulfo, Irwin, thereafter, Senator... I think Annika has a list. Annika, can you... Sino? Let's try to finish, Attorney Poe, before we adjourn today's trial with the cooperation of our colleagues so that, according to the Senate President, we can convene at 3 or thereabouts.
1: Thank you.
2: The first on the register, my mistake, is Senator Judge Irwin Tulfo. You are recognized, sir. You may proceed when you're ready. You have 2 minutes.
3: Salamat po, presiding officer. Attorney po, when did you get to know VP Sara at sampo, ito po ba kayo po ay nirekomenda sa kanya or kakilala niyo na po siya bago pa siya maging VP?
4: Apo, nakilala ko lang po siya. Good afternoon, Mr. Senator Judge Tulfo. Nakilala ko lang po siya noong sometime July 2022, noon siya po ay Vice Presidente na at tinalagang Secretary of Education. 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So I went through a panel interview na wala siya, no? Basically, panel of academics.
3: So are you grateful for that, Attorney Poa, na napili po kayo ni VP na ikang to join her team?
4: Of course, yes, sir. But initially, I was reluctant kasi ang in-applyan ko, akala ko ay really to help GSIS teacher loans. 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
3: Okay. Sir, as the VP's COS, spokesperson, and then head of procurement of the department, did it ever occur to you na one of your responsibilities, syempre, is to protect po the VP from investigations or 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
3: Nasa DepEd pa rin po ba kayo nung may mga lumabas na mga DepEd officials na inakusahan ng VP na secretary, VP slash secretary ng cash envelopes? Nagsagawa po ba kayo? Kung naroon pa po kayo, wala na?
4: Wala na po eh. Ano na po nun? Yun po ay nangyari nung committee hearings sa House. Nag-resign na po ako nun sa DepEd nung July 19.
3: Sa House hearing po at kahapon dito po sa impeachment court, yung DepEd certification for youth summits, ginamit po na to justify daw ang OVP confidential fund usage. Sino o kaninong idea itong cross-agency justification po para, despite the fact that the AFP said it is their own effort, yung YLS po na ito?

0: and not DepEd. Did the VP Sara approve it po?
1: Sir, yung DepEd, sa totoo lang, and I'll be very honest with you, nung humingi ako ng certifications, mas gusto ko talaga kung third party. 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So, I wanted a third party. So, nung nakita ko yung AFP certifications na binigay sa akin ni Yusek Mimpin, I relied on the certifications. But the Vice President never asked me to ask for the certifications or approve them. Although, I must say, nakwento ko sa kanya na yun ang na-provide sa atin, mga certifications ng AFP.
0: Did you act strictly upon orders of the VP or do you possess discretionary authority, attorney, to disburse or reallocate agency budget on your own?
1: Wala po akong power to reallocate agency budget at
0: so,
1: all.
0: It's based on upon the approval of the VP, tama po?
1: I would assume, sir, kasi I'm not aware of any reallocation that we did with the budget.
0: Last question, Mr. Presiding Officer. I know I'll run out of time. Maaari mo bang ipaliwanag ninyo, Attorney Poa, kung paano ang isang civilian agency and DepEd will incur $125 million in confidential security obligations bago pa man po marilis ang pondo? Ito po ay ayon sa testimony na rin po ni OVP Assistant Secretary Otonio na nagkaroon po ng cash advance para bayaran ang tinatawag na obligations already incurred. Can you explain that, sir?
1: Sir, sa DepEd po kasi walang ganyan. Okay. So pagdating sa OVP, nasa teorya na po ng kaso ng defense and being a lawyer, of course, I cannot disclose that now. But from my personal knowledge, sa DepEd po kasi hindi kami gumastos ng anything until dumating yung GAA ng 2023.
0: Okay. Sir, as a lawyer, when you saw fictitious or untraceable individuals, mga alias, sir, you know that, sino ho nag-authorize and distribution of public funds to this unverified entity, sir?
1: I would assume, sir, yung mga signatory po ng mga reports natin, no, sa...
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1: 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So, at that time that I was in DepEd, sir, wala po akong nakita na mga ganitong acknowledgement receipts.
0: One last quick question.
1: Sige lang po.
2: Kindly wind up, sir.
0: Had you known, have you seen these fictitious names? Will you question them, sir, kung nakita ninyo fictitious at kahinahinala? Will you question?
1: Well, sir, people? One, I will ask if that's allowed in confidential operations, kung talagang fictitious or ano, aliases, ha? And yun po siguro ang una kong gagawin before I question. Kasi wala po akong military background, wala po akong intelligence background. So, ano lang po alam ko is based on what I read, basically.
0: Thank you, Mr. Witness. Mr. Presiding Officer, thank you.
2: Thank you. Just brief for information, the information of the Senator Judges, we checked through the clerk, the COA website, and it does contain the following quotation. What is an audit query memorandum? An audit query memorandum is being issued by COA auditors addressed to their respective auditees to document their queries relative to their audit. It is aimed to answer questions that may either lead to a clarification or may lead to the issuance of an AOM or other appropriate notices. So, Chair confirms the statement earlier made by Attorney Poa. Next is Attorney Senator Judge Pangilinan. Attorney Pangilinan as well.
3: Good afternoon.
4: Good afternoon.
2: You may proceed, Senator. Sir. You have 2 minutes.
4: Attorney Poa, thank you. Based on the joint circular, which I'm sure you're so familiar with now, may vote ba as required? May vote ba yung DepEd?
1: Opo. I mean, according to the joint circular, may vote na required.
4: Yes.
1: But ako, hindi ko po nakita yung vote na yun. Wala akong nakitang vote nung nasa DepEd po ako.
4: So you wouldn't know kung may vote o wala?
1: I wouldn't know, sir. Because,
4: so you wouldn't know kung compliant ang pag-report sa response sa AOM?
1: Opo. I think it would be SDO Fajarda. Kasi ako personally, sir, I would tell you naman pag may nakita ako eh. Wala akong nakitang vote.
4: Pero kayo yung sumagot kasi nung AOM.
1: Opo.
4: Hindi ba bilang abogado para maging compliant, di ba dapat chinek mo kung mayroong vault?
1: Opo. To be perfectly candid, wala kasing finding on the vault. So, sa totoo lang, sir, hindi ko na natanong sa SDO okay. yung vault.
4: So, you're also familiar. Sabi mo, nakita mo yung ilang mga acknowledgement receipts which were in a sealed envelope.
1: Yes, sir. Okay. I saw, I think, one or two lang.
4: Because you had to respond to the AOM, hindi po ba?
1: I had to ask what it was.
4: You were instructed to respond to the AOM. Therefore, you had to provide the justification, the documentation necessary to address the findings.
1: That's correct, sir. Okay. That's correct.
4: Now, earlier in your testimony, you said when you received the AOM in February of 2024 and you were instructed to make the necessary defense of your expenditures, particularly sa confidential funds, sinabi mo, you had to get it from the field.
1: Sabi ng SDO, kaya they have to get it from the field. Yes. Yes, sir.
4: So it was not in the vault?
1: Well, based on logic, it was not in the vault at the time I asked for it,
4: yes,
1: sir.
4: Because it's required that the proof of payment, receipts, AR should be in a sealed envelope in the vault.
1: Opo. That's why, sir, I had to ask, even if you check the records, I had to ask for a 60-day extension from COA to submit. Kasi ang sabi sa akin, hindi mako-comply within 15 days.
4: And the acknowledgement receipts here, you probably can confirm, the dates are July 2023, July 2023, September 2023. In other words, halos anim na buwan na o pitong buwan na wala sa vault after ginastos. Kasi ang requirement, dapat mayroong proof of payment na nilalagay sa vault para, kasi yun ang requirement ng joint circular.
1: Sir, with your indulgence, baka better to ask SDO Fajarda.
4: I know, okay. I know.
1: But
4: yes.
1: At that time, hindi ko alam kasi kung hindi pa kompleto o wala talaga, so I cannot answer
4: because,
1: truthfully.
4: Yes, I'm only responding to your point that you had to get it sa
1: yes,
4: field.
1: Yes, sir. And yun ang sinabi sa
4: akin. And therefore, because you had to get it in the field, 6 months after it was spent, it was still in the field. That's my understanding. It was not in the vault. But you said you opened a sealed envelope. Would you know when that sealed envelope was prepared?
1: I don't know, sir. Pero napakita sa akin po yun, sir, nung ano na. I think a day before isasubmit yung COA response ko kasi fina-follow up ko eh.
4: Yes.
1: Kung nasaan na yung ano.
4: So, siguro, to wrap up, yun lang siguro ang concern, no? You don't know if there is a vault, which is, if walang vault, violation ka agad yun ng joint circular. You don't know if it was, this was kept in an envelope because you said it was in the field, or the SDO said it was in the field. So, most likely, it was not in an envelope in the vault. So, another violation. Walang vault. Assuming, ha? I don't know.
1: Sir, I don't know kung meron o wala.
4: Yes, so, in other words, maraming mga hindi masagot dito sa katanungan kung tama ba ang paggastos ng confidential fund, yung handling ng pondo, talagang ginastos ba sa mga sinasabi o gawa-gawa lang ba ang mga dokumento dahil nasa field pa, hindi natin alam. 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Medyo malungkot.
1: Sorry, Your Honor. Ako, pagdating sa akin, I really kasi don't have personal knowledge. Kung meron lang po akong personal knowledge, Your Honor, I would gladly answer.
4: I understand. Plus the fact that I think you're a UP graduate, no?
1: Yes, Your Honor.
4: UP
1: law.
4: So I will, be kind.
1: Thank you, Your Honor.
4: To my fellow graduate. Thank you.
2: Senator Judge, thank you, Senator Judge Kiko. Senator Judge Villanueva.
3: Thank you, Sir Presiding Officer, Mr. President. Attorney Poa, in that same reply, yung DepEd told COA that AFP certifications were evidence of programs and activities, and I quote, directly resulting from the information provided by informers. Kahapon po, sabi ng AFP witnesses, they made clear that certifications were about the conduct of the regular activities and did not themselves establish any connection to DepEd informers. So ang tanong ko po, ano po yung factual basis nyo for using those certifications to make that specific representation to COA?
1: Apa. Yung naging basehan ko po doon, kasi when I received the certifications, obviously, sir, I did not consider them in isolation. Binasa ko lahat ng natanggap ko. Kasi syempre, kahit yung YLS, sa totoo lang, hindi ko naman alam yung YLS program na yon. So nung binasa ko, kaya ko po na sabing, sige, isumite natin to. Dahil po dun sa mga linya that says that due to a synergistic exchange of intelligence and information, they were able to target areas where it will be held. So yun po ang naging basehan ko. Bakit nasabi ko na, sige, ito ang pwedeng ilakip to. But just to clarify, Your Honor, hindi lang po kasi AFP ang hiningan. In fact, I approach other USECs to ask kung sa kanila, for example, the USEC for operation, tinanong ko kung sa kanya, meron din ba siyang alam na ganun? Kasi may mga meetings kaming na-attendan before about teacher scams and all that. So tinanong ko rin. Kaya lang, unfortunately, ang dumating lang po talaga sa akin ay itong certification. So yun lang po ang na-attach ko dun sa aming response.
3: But you also said, hindi lang yun dapat.
1: Sa akin kasi hindi ko alam kung sufficient na yun, Your Honor. That's being candid.
3: Yes.
1: So when I submitted it to COA, syempre you're hopeful na COA will find it sufficient.
3: So you agree with me. Yesterday, sinabi ko dun sa dalawang officials ng AFP, It's not enough. And just what you said, hindi lang dapat yung certification. Meron po ba kayong separate document na nakita other than that?
1: Wala na po except for the kasi ang liquidation naman talaga ng reward payment is yung dapat yung acknowledgement receipt.
3: Mm-hmm.
1: Hindi ko nakita yon. Ito naman po yung proof of success. Ito lang po yung nakita ko, yung mga certifications po ng AFP.
3: Now in the previous hearings, you testified when you receive AOM, you ask USEC Mempin for accomplishment reports and not just AFP certifications.
1: Yes.
3: Pero nung April 17 na reply that you signed, you presented pa rin yung AFP certifications as evidence. Kasama po ba dito yung hinahanap nyo accomplishment reports?
1: Ang explanation po sa akin, hindi po eh. Obviously, ang sagot, hindi po. Ang explanation po sa akin is that is how daw accomplishment reports are given. It's through certifications. That was the explanation given to me. But I did
3: Who gave you that?
1: USEC Mempin.
3: Okay. And did you furnish USEC Mempin about the AOM and explain that COA was actually specifically looking or requiring proof connecting the information supplied by informers to the successful activity?
1: When I talked to USEC Mempin, Your Honors, right after Feb 2, there was a flag ceremony right after kasi may meeting ang EXECOM after every flag ceremony. So nag-usap kami, sinabi ko meron tayong AOM. Naghumihingi sila ng documents evidencing success para sa rewards na naibigay. So ang sabi sa akin ng SDO, baka pwedeng i-follow up sa'yo yung mga documents evidencing success. Sorry, I think the time is running. Opo. So yun po ang pagka-explain ko sa kanya.
3: Sorry, please continue.
1: But Your Honor, ang sabi ko, tingnan sa field, sa ground, kasi si USEC Mempin, just for context, used to be the security consultant of DepEd. So sinabi ko sa kanya, pa-check sa ground, kung merong mga ganung accomplishment reports ay na makukuha. Ngayon, kung wala, hindi ko sina-expect kung meron o wala. Kaya kumausap rin ako ng ibang USEC, just in case.
3: But did USEC Mempin personally confirm that AFP activities resulted from information supplied by DepEd informers who were paid the 15 million na 15.54 million?
1: Wala po siyang na-confirm sa akin na ganyan. Ang nabigay lang po niya sa akin yung mga certification, and then based on the certification, yun nga po yung nakasulat, which I found responsive. But whether the four certifications are enough or not, I was hoping it would be enough.
3: So kung wala po, then the statement that AFP activities directly resulted from informer information was a conclusion made by the department?
1: No, it was stated po kasi sa AFP certification. Sorry. Pero yeah, anyway, meron naman po kayong kopya. It says there na may Intel exchange, no? At least for some or a few of the certifications. So yun po naging basis ko.
3: Okay. Dun po sa mga certifications, at the time the certifications were issued, ano po yung original purpose for which DepEd obtained this?
1: Sa aking pagkakaalam, yun lang po yung purpose na nakuha ko siya is I really wanted to...
3: I-reiterate ko lang to, po. Kasi yung purpose, respond. Sabi ho nung mga militar, opo. Hindi ho sila sinabihan kung anong purpose.
1: Opo. So, I don't know kasi ano yung naging usapan ni Yusek Mempin with the military, so I cannot attest to that. But for me, nung natanggap ko siya, ang siyempre, ang impression ko, sir, is this will show the success of the operations. But as to kung anong na-communicate sa military, I don't want to
3: because they're
1: say
3: not
1: anything.
3: Aware that kasi kasi, that's going to be used
1: opo, for at hindi ko sila kilala personally kasi, sir, yung mga military.
3: And, were they informed na gagamitin ito sa COA?
1: According to their testimony, they were not informed. Ako, I don't know what Yusek Mempin told them, but I will just base it on their testimony, sir, na they were not informed.
3: And would you say pre-existing documents ito bago ang AOM?
1: Bago ang AOM, based on the dates, I think, sir, the dates won't lie naman. So, it appears that nauna yung certification bago yung AOM.
3: Last na po, Mr. Presiding Officer, I'm winding up. So, the AOM was referred to you while you're serving as OIC.
1: OIC, USEC for Finance, sir. Kasi okay. Siya talaga yung tumatanggap ng AOM.
3: You're not the... SDO or the officer who conducted the confidential operations?
1: I never was, sir. I never was.
3: You explained that you have no personal knowledge of the actual utilization and relied on documents, only documents furnished to you.
1: Yes, sir.
3: And to clarify, your signature on the reply does not necessarily mean you personally participated in direct knowledge and or the underlying confidential fund transactions.
1: Yes, sir. It was a signatory in representation of management or the
3: meaning
1: department.
3: Everything you do is in good faith, pass on official records and outside certifications formally furnished to you.
1: Of course, sir. Of course.
3: Thank you. That's
1: thank you. Thank
2: Senator you Judge Ontiveros, you have 2 minutes, ma'am. You may proceed when you're ready. Thank you, Senator Judge Villanueva.
5: Salamat po, Mr. Presiding Officer. Magandang hapon po, Attorney Poa.
1: Magandang hapon po, Madam Senator, Mr. Judge.
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5: At saka kasi kung sumunod naman ang OVP, kung sumunod naman ang DepEd sa tamang proseso sa paggamit at sa pag-liquidate ng kani-kanyang confidential and intelligence funds, di po ba madali namang sagutin ng AOM?
1: Opo. Since this won't cut into your time, Madam Senator, can I just answer? Kahit po nung panahon ko naman sa DepEd and the resident auditors of DepEd who were there when I was there would attest to this, every time magsabi sila sa akin na may magkaka-AOM, sinasabi ko lang, issue nyo, sagutin ko. 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Feeling ko, baka may kalokohan or something, so please audit. 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It's just that, it was just based on the premise na since hindi malinaw yung guidelines, baka pwedeng ipaklarify mo muna sa amin. 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
5: Saka sabi nyo nga kanina, hindi tinanggap ng COA na malabo ang guidelines nila or guideposts. 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
1: 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And that's why, kung gusto nyong specific, we can clarify why ito lang yung isinulat ng, again, I'm speaking na kasi for OVP, dahil OVP lang naman yung napag-usapan doon. 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Walang specific requirements on how detailed APFP should be. And I think both parties saw that point. Kaya audit query ang hiningi. 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
5: I'll leave it here for now. 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I'll move on po. 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Tama po ba?
1: As ano lang po, just yes po, pero as ano lang po ako noon, highly technical consultant, as a legal consultant of the OVP.
5: Alright. Ngayon naman po, bukod sa pagiging witness, abogado kayo na nagdedepensa kay VP Duterte sa impeachment na ito.
1: Tama po.
5: Knowing everything that you know now, I'm wrapping up for my first round, Mr. Presiding Officer. Knowing what you know now bilang isang tao, bilang isang abogado, knowing what you know now, lahat po ba ng ginawa ni VP Duterte sa confidential and intelligence funds ng OVP at ng DepEd ay naaayon sa batas at naaayon sa lahat ng rules and regulations?
1: Your Honor, I cannot answer that question. I'd love to answer that question, of course. Pero aside from it being attorney-client privilege, obviously whatever I say here will be biased, Your Honor. And so I just want to be objective and not answer that question. I hope you understand, Your Honor, with all due respect.
5: I do understand, bagamat nalulungkot din ako na a question na sabi nyo mismo bilang tao at bilang abogado, you would otherwise have loved to answer.
1: Because I would rather the evidence answer than a statement coming from one of her counsels, Your Honor.
5: Salamat, Attorney Poa. Salamat, Mr. Press.
2: Thank you, Senator Sergeant Deveras.
5: I
2: would have to agree with the statement of Attorney Poa because the answer would have called for him acting already as counsel and not as witness for the vice president to state a fact or as fact to state a matter of fact or law. The Senate President is recognized for his intervention.
6: Thank you, Mr. Presiding Officer. Good afternoon, Attorney Poa.
1: Good afternoon,
6: binabasa ko yung dalawang reply ng DepEd na kayo pumirma, reply to COA, at nakasulat dito, if a flash the screen, no? Pero nakasulat dito, activities, programs, projects, and activities directly resulting from information provided by informers during the specified periods. And then, tinitignan ko rin yung transcript kanina doon sa House, dated October 17. Dito kasi sa letter ninyo, very specific, directly related. Tapos dito naman sa transcript, ang ginamit yung term, in theory. Bakit kayo nag-iba? Bakit lumambot yung sagot ninyo?
1: Opo. 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Diba? Yung SDO kasi ang may personal knowledge. So, when I wrote that letter, it was in representation of the position of DepEd, based of course on the inputs given by the SDO, and syempre, yung nakita ko sa certification. 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Basically, personal knowledge. So, syempre, sa personal knowledge, ang pagkasagot ko na po doon is, ano ba yung basa ko based on sa sinabi sa akin ng SDO, based sa at nabasa ko sa JC 2015. 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
6: 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And then kanina, narinig ko rin na humingi kayo ng evidence of success sa other departments, like sa operation.
1: Yes po.
6: But obviously, hindi naman ito ordinary success. Dapat may relation doon sa confidential information, di ba?
1: Exactly,
6: so
1: Your Honor.
6: So how do you now prove na yung information na itong success na ito ay galing sa confidential information, doon sa payment of rewards? How do you now, itong sinulat mo, how do you now connect this to a successful payment of rewards that led to a successful operation?
1: Okay, I'll answer both questions, Your Honor. One on this first, and then doon sa other departments. On this first, kasi in-explain ko kay Yusek Mempin na meron tayong AOM at kailangan natin basically on the rewards mapakita na may naging successful operation because of that. And since he's the one coordinating with AFP, ATC, yung Anti-Terrorism Council, even before nung siya ay security consultant, kung anong ibinigay niya sa akin, syempre po ang reliance ko doon is yun yung pinanggalingan nito, yung rewards. 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
6: 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But in any case,
1: opo.
6: Last question, Mr. Presiding Officer. 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
6: Right. Thank you, Mr. Presiding Officer. Thank you, Attorney Poa.
1: Thank you, Your Honor.
2: Next would be Senator Judge Rafi Tulfo. You may proceed, sir. You have 2 minutes when you're ready.
7: Magandang hapon, Mr. Witness, Attorney Poa.
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0: No further questions, Mr. Presiding Officer.
2: Senator Judge Rafi, rather Bam Aquino is recognized.
8: Magandang hapon, Attorney Poa.
1: Magandang hapon po, Senator Aquino.
8: Yes. Some preliminary questions. I only really have one question, pero preliminary questions lang para malinaw tayo, no?
1: Apa.
8: So, yung ginastos na 15 million ng DepEd para sa Youth Leadership Summit, hindi yan para sa operations ng summit. It's for the security and surveillance priorities ng DepEd about the YLS.
1: Ang pagkaintindi ko po, sir, yung 15 million na rewards, hindi ko po masasabi kung lahat yan ay really just for the YLS. No? So, ang ginastos yan for information that they got from informants. Now, whether or not the entire 15 million was used to for intel exchange para ma-identify nila saan nila igagawad yung YLS, hindi ko po talaga masasagot dahil hindi ko po talaga alam yung kabuuan. 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Now, whether or that covers the whole 15 million of rewards, I cannot truthfully say yes or no. Kasi ang liquidation document for the 15 million is really the acknowledgement receipt or the DEP. Kung meron mang resibo, resibo. Okay. Ito naman po ay just additional na pag reward ang binigay, kailangan may evidence of success.
8: Okay. 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
8: Thank you. Let me clarify. 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Walang ibang activities na nakalagay.
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8: Okay.
1: Apo.
8: So that's why currently YLS talaga yung focus natin kasi yun yung nakalagay sa inyong sagot.
1: Yes.
8: No? Okay. Second question. Yung documentary, yung DEP, no? What's DEP again? Documentary
1: evidence of payment.
8: Of payment. Lahat yan AR for the 15 million?
1: Sa pagkakaalam ko po, lahat po AR.
8: Okay. And lahat to purchase of information?
1: Sir, hindi ko kasi nakita lahat ng ARs okay, eh. So, I think we'll know, but nakita ko na kasi yan as a lawyer. So, I don't know if I should answer that. But it's all ARs and it's purchase of information or rewards yung okay, nakalagay.
8: So, kaklaruin ko lang ha. So, 15 million pesos ang binigay na documentary evidence of, ano yung P?
1: Payment.
8: Of payment ay mga AR.
1: On rewards.
8: Rewards for information, no? So lahat yan, yung activity na nakalagay sa mga dokumento, yung 8 na YLS. Okay. So ito yung tanong ko. 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So ibig sabihin yung 8 YLS na yon, hindi pa siguro lalampas yan ng 500,000 sa gastos ng Philippine Army.
1: Yes.
8: Wala ho kayo dito kahapon, no? But
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8: 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Yung nagastos ng Army para sa mga event na ito, probably less than 500,000. So unang-una, alam nyo ba yon?
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8: at
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8: At pangalawa, I'm sure nalaman mo yan kahapon, ano yung naging reaction mo na ang layo nung ang layo ng ginastos ng lead agency, which is the Army, at yung ginastos ng DepEd not even for the event, but for the security around the event. Sa computation po namin, it's anywhere from 25 to 30 times yung nagastos po ng DepEd. If you could answer that, Attorney
1: yes.
8: Poa.
1: The first question is, hindi ko alam, pero syempre nabalitaan ko, nakita ko na po sa news this morning, I think. No. Secondly, ano pong naging reaction ko? Iba naman po kasi yung gastos ng while ng let's say AFP sa paglunsad ng isang programa na YLS. Yung sa DepEd naman po kasi it's not to fund an event but it's to fund the gathering of information as to target areas as far as I understand it for yung mga saan ba maraming recruitment, saan ba talamak ang insurgency. So in gathering those events, yun po yung intel based on the certification, sa pananaw ko, na binibigay nila. So, sa akin, although I understand why that comparison is being made, para sa akin, hindi kasi siya apples to apples. Kasi yung isa, regular funding or basically, paglunsad ng isang event, yung ito naman, ay para sa information gathering and I'm not an expert on how much information goes nowadays. You
8: well,
1: know po.
8: But
1: I can
8: po,
1: see why what your point is.
8: Yes, salamat sa candidness no sa Apa. Sa pagsagot mo. Maybe we will have other witnesses or maybe Senator Lacson can help us understand ano ba yung tamang or ano ba yung usual na paggastos sa security versus the actual operations and event. Baka magandang malaman rin natin ano yung usual. Kayo po, hindi naman kayo intelligence officer, so, hindi nyo po alam yung tamang
1: alam.
8: Ratio na yun.
1: Opo, hindi okay. ko po alam.
8: Salamat, Attorney Poa.
1: Thank you,
2: Senator Judge Aquino. Senator Judge Marcos, you may proceed, ma'am, with your interjections. You have 2 minutes.
9: Yes, thank you very much, Presiding Judge. And without belaboring the point, ulit-ulit na natin pinag-usapan yung meeting tungkol sa audit query. At isang testigo nga na nauna sa'yo, si Attorney Wamil, nagsabi na kayo ay umattend ng meeting kasama ng COA tungkol sa credit sa query, audit query, imbes na AOM, yun ang hiningi mo.
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1: I think it was in Commonwealth, if I'm not mistaken.
9: That's right. Opo. So, hindi siya sa Pasig compound ng DepEd.
1: 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Hindi po. 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
9: 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And can you explain what happened? Medyo gulo, magulo yung narration kanina. At ano yung participation mo? Kasi sabi mo nga, nahila ka lang at OVP ang primary concern yata.
1: Opo. OVP po yung primary concern. OVP got in touch with me asking if I wanted to join since ako na rin naman ang USEC for finance at that time. So pumunta po ako. 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
9: Oo nga.
1: 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So doon, sinabi po namin na doon sa JC, it doesn't say how specific you should be.
9: That's right.
1: So that's why, hindi naman nagkatalo. I think there was an agreement na oo nga, pero even if the JC doesn't say it's that specific, gusto namin ganito. So dahil doon, bungad po noon, nagsabi, kung ganyan, baka naman pwedeng mag-audit query na lang kayo para ma-explain namin yung side namin. 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
1: Yes.
9: Iba kasi. So, para matumbok yung specific requirements, ang audit query ang tinanong
1: That's correct.
9: Ninyo. That's correct. Pero hindi na pagbigyan. At at natuloy yung AOM. Tama po ba?
1: Opo, sa OVP. Opo.
9: Sa OVP. Isa pang tanong, you are the COS of the Secretary of Education.
1: Opo.
9: Maraming nagsasabi, imposible na wala kang kinalaman sa confidential funds. Yet, you have repeatedly stated na hindi naman kayo kasangkot until COA came into the picture. 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
1: Tama po, ma'am. Kasi, and I understand the people who are asking or who are thinking, imposible naman na hindi niya alam si Kaya Osha. Nga. But anyone who has worked with the vice president would know that when she runs an office, it's highly compartmentalized. 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
1: 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But from other agencies, to be honest, wala po. When I was spokesperson, I tried to get something para lang may masagot ako.
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9: 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Discretion of the head of agency, is that correct?
1: Opo, I do not... well, Your Honor, wala akong nakuhang sample. That's the truth.
9: Ang totoo, wala pa akong nakikitang line by line din. 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
1: Thank you po.
9: Okay, maraming salamat. Yun
1: thank
9: lang.
1: You po. Thank you po.
2: Senator Judge Ontiveros. Ah, before Senator Judge Ontiveros, Senator Judge Cayetano for his first round.
10: Sir President, Mr. Presiding Officer, before I ask the questions, clarificatory questions, just a short manifestation. Every single one of us read the articles of impeachment, but of course it contains the ultimate facts and not everything. That's why yesterday I was trying to find out anong theory ng prosecution. Kasi malinaw naman, halimbawa sinabi natin, binulsa or inangken or kinuha yung confidential funds. 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Kaya lang, dito mismo sa joint circular, there's a distinction between illegal, irregular, and improper. That's why I was trying to clarify whether the prosecution is saying per se, binulsa, or trying to prove a case by presumptions because it was either illegal, irregular, or improper. Having said that, as the presiding officer said, marami naman mga witnesses at lalabas ito. But I think because this is highly technical at day 20 tayo, maraming nanonood, maraming hindi, napaka-importante linawin to. So I'll attempt to ask some questions to the to the witness, but maybe one question to the prosecution mamaya. So with your permission, Mr. Presiding Officer, may I ask Attorney Pova some questions? Magandang hapon.
1: Magandang hapon po, Senator Cayetano.
10: You don't have to give me the exact because hindi ka naman nagdala ng briefer, but more or less, how many elementary schools do we have in the whole Philippines?
1: I'm sorry, Your Honor.
10: But thousands and thousands.
1: Hundreds of 47,000 schools, okay. Public schools.
10: 47,000 public schools, kasama na elementary schools. High
1: yes.
10: School.
1: Yes.
10: Diba? And more or less, how many students?
1: Millions.
10: Ang school age is more than 20 million, diba? Okay. And then my private, my public. And when you're Secretary of Education, you're also Secretary of private schools, right? Not only public schools.
1: Yes, there is a level of regulation, Your Honor.
10: And whether it be violence, radicalization sa violence, like shooting sa school, whether it be communist extremism, whether it be yung ISIS type of extremism, vulnerable ang both public and public schools, right?
1: Yes, of course, Your Honor.
10: And both high school and elementary.
1: Yes, Your Honor.
10: You monitored the hearing yesterday.
1: Just after, Your Honor, hindi ako pinayagan manood.
10: So even, okay, sorry for that. But even yung sa military officer yesterday admitted that even sa elementary pa lang ay pwede nang magkaroon ng recruitment for extremism.
1: That's true, Your Honor.
10: Okay. So how many dispersing officers do you have, SDOs?
1: For confidential fund?
10: Yes.
1: Just one, Your
10: okay.
1: Honor.
10: Okay. So would it be practical if you have 43,000 schools and more than 20 million students for that one SDO to go all over the Philippines to give the funds for the confidential operations?
1: No, Your Honor. In my opinion, just my personal opinion, it would be impractical.
10: Yes, and based on that opinion, since it's impractical, you're only left to do two things. Do not use it, and bahala na si Batman, bahala na yung mga bata kung ma-expose sila sa mga to, or you devise a way that you think is in accordance with law, like assigning a security officer to receive the funds.
1: Yes, Your Honor, and aside from that, if I may add, the JC also provides for project officers, Your Honor.
10: Okay.
1: The word project officers.
10: So in your view, basta't yung SDO binigay sa project officers, hindi irregular yon?
1: Para sa akin, hindi po.
10: Is it illegal?
1: No, it's not illegal.
10: Is it improper?

0: custody of whatever fund. Yeah.
1: You're familiar with the term sui generis?
0: Yes, Your Honor.
1: Can you explain a little bit?
0: It can be both legal or political. Ganun po.
1: Yeah, and pag sui generis, parang one of a kind minsan. Although the intelligence and the confidential fund, discretionary funds are not sui generis, have you ever watched a trial in public talking about confidential or intelligence?
0: Honor.
1: No. So that's why it's quite difficult for everyone to not only understand, but explain or prove anything because nga, we don't have anything to compare.
0: Yes, and because of the clear and present danger of talking about these things in public, Your Honor.
1: Okay, so there's been many questions, not only today, not only to you, but many other witnesses, whether it's questions from the prosecution, questions from senator judges, questions about san ginamit ito, etc. And tama ba, we've all asked certain questions like that, and the answers of the witness says from the office of the VP and the office of the Secretary of Department of Education pointed to Colonel La Chica.
0: As for OVP, it was Colonel La Chica. For DepEd, kasi ang security officer po namin is Colonel Nolasco, and I believe I'm the first DepEd witness.
1: Okay, so let me talk first sa OVP muna, si Colonel La Chica.
0: Opo.
1: So siya makakasagot.
0: I suppose, Your Honor, in terms of operations.
1: Or put it this way, siya makakasagot o siya'y hindi makakasagot? Siya nakakaalam. Kasi sa kanya binigay
0: siya ang nakakaalam. But
1: yes.
0: As to kung makakasagot siya o hindi, Your Honor, hindi ko alam.
1: Then I'll amend, siya nakakaalam.
0: I would assume.
1: So meaning, any other question to any other witness, either have partial knowledge na kwento lang ni Colonel La Chica, or in other words, iba yung La Chica, iba yung Chica lang.
0: Yes, Your Honor. Like for me, everything would be hearsay, basically.
1: Yeah. Yes.
2: Kindly wind up, Senator Judge Allen,
1: my point
2: or a bailiff
1: is, Mr.
2: second round.
1: My point, Mr. President and presiding officers, if we really want to know whether it was used or misused in the terms na binulsa o ginamit, it's Colonel La Chica who will be able to give the answers. Now, of course, whether it was dispersed irregularly or improperly, that's what we're determining now. And I might avail of the second round. Thank you, Mr. Presiding Officer. Thank you.
2: Thank you, Senator Judge Allen, for your indulgence. Senator Judge Ontiveros, for your second round, ma'am.
3: Salamat po, Mr. Presiding Officer. 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
0: 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Actually, it was, I think, the last hearing na ng Committee on Good Government, Your Honor.
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1: Siyempre, Your Honor, personally, medyo ano din, no? That's why I also was following, that's why I kept on following up asa na yung sagot because yun, ano, I expected na masagot ako kaagad but nanggagaling pa raw sa field. But the difficulty in the questions on kung nagulat ba ako o hindi, especially with the SO, is that right after po kasi malaman ko yung may SO, kung matatandaan nyo, naghahain na po ng impeachment complaints laban sa Vice President. So I was already her counsel. So nalaman ko na basically kung anong kabuuan, but as counsel, I cannot disclose because that's attorney-client privilege. 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And I was already able to, kumbaga, look at the bigger picture.
0: Actually, side question ko lang po yung tungkol sa SO. 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
1: As a lawyer, I would say posible naman po.
0: Posible.
1: Just being objective, Your Honor.
0: Just being objective. At being objective pa rin, posible rin po ba na kasama kayo doon? Tama po ba yon?
1: Posible po. Sana po hindi, pero posible po.
0: Alright. Salamat po muli, Attorney Poua. Salamat po, Mr. President.
2: Thank you. No other senator judge registered. Senator Cayetano, do you want to avail of another round? Senator Cayetano, you may proceed.
3: Just one question kay yesterday, Attorney Robes.
2: Attorney Ray, you are recognized. You may proceed to
3: Attorney
2: the
3: Attorney Ray, if you need a minute, dun sa joint circular lang. Kasi yesterday your answer was that, my question was whether the mere release of funds of the SDO to someone else, like a project officer, now described as a project officer, is unlawful or illegal. You said that's what the joint circular. Okay. Can I just know what part of the joint circular you were referring to?
4: Dalawang party po yun, no?
3: Okay.
2: Attorney Ray, kindly speak closer to the mic so that we can record it properly. Okay.
4: Dalawang provisions po. And I would like to read for the record

0: your position on the earth.
1: Can someone kindly assist Attorney Ray?
0: No. Yung provision sila relating to page 7, page 8. No. Your Honor, can I have a few minutes? I was not expecting that I would be called today.
2: Mr. President, I don't mind. Do they want to answer tomorrow? Okay.
0: If here, Your Honor. Yung first provision po is in paragraph 4.15, it says here, that disbursement of confidential I'm sorry, Your Honor, this is not the proper provision. Here, Your Honor, guidelines for the grant and liquidation of cash advance for confidential funds and intelligence funds and audit thereof. Part 6.
2: Part 6, so that's yes. Page?
0: Page 12.
2: 12, okay.
0: 6.1.1, cash advances shall be used for specific legal purposes related to confidential funds and intelligence funds. Unless under no circumstance shall it be used for the liquidation of previous cash advance or be transferred to one accountable officer to another. Ito po, klaro. Kahit po accountable officer, hindi po pwedeng ilipat. Tapos, meron pa hong provision dito, yung sunod.
2: Sorry, sir. Kasi the first part, no circumstance liquidation of previous cash advance. So, wala naman sa tanong ko yon. Second, from one accountable officer to another.
0: Yes.
2: My question was an accountable officer to someone else, like a project manager. I understand why hindi pwedeng accountable to accountable. Kasi hindi pwedeng dalawa ang accountable. Malilito kung sino i-prosecute.
0: Hindi po, kasi tatlo.
2: So, by inference kayo yung sinasabi, yung from one accountable officer to someone else.
0: Opo. From one accountable officer nga po, hindi na pwede to another. Lalo then, na po sa pangatlong tao na hindi naman accountable.
2: Then how do you explain...
0: At hindi rin po bonded.
2: How do you explain 416, which mentions project officer, which opo, also may be held accountable with the SDO?
0: Opo. Pwedeng accountable yung project officer pag yung project po na pinag-gastos niya ay hindi tama. Ang trabaho po ng mag-disburse, a special disbursing officer.
2: So in your view, the project officer cannot hold money?
0: Ang nakalagay po dito...
2: I hear a yes somewhere there. So is it a yes or no?
0: Opo, kasi ang nakalagay po dito, so kahit po yung security officer,
2: okay,
0: he's only entitled to receive, to handle security information.
2: As I said yesterday, I will not argue with you.
0: Yes.
2: I just want to know kung anong stand nyo. So ang stand nyo, ang project officer, hindi pwedeng umawak ng pera.
0: Opo, hindi lang po dahil doon. Dahil nakalagay din po dito na you cannot transfer funds, intelligence or confidential funds, from one agency to another.
2: Yes.
0: Si Colonel Nolasco po, at pati ho si Colonel Lachica, they are members of the armed forces.
2: Even if
0: they are not employed by the DepEd or the
2: OVP. Even if they are seconded to those agencies
0: they
2: or
0: are
2: designated.
0: They are not employees of the DepEd or the OVP. Yun po yung pananaw namin.
2: So even if someone is seconded to your office and you give them money, you consider that from one agency to the other.
0: By the definition po dito sa mismong joint circular, ang right lang po nila is mag-handle ng security information.
2: Okay. Thank you, Mr. President. Thank you, Attorney.
1: Thank you, Attorney Ray. No other senator judge registered to make their interjections. Attorney Po, thank you for your time. Thank you for your cooperation. Thank you for your patience. And you may situate yourself upon descending the witness chair, the witness stand to your proper place with the counsel for the respondents.
3: Thank you, Your Honors. Thank you for your patience as well. Maraming salamat po.
1: Thank you. For some administrative matters, before we adjourn, we are in receipt of a request for the issuance of subpoenas ad testificandum for Mr. Edward D. Fajarda, Marisa B. Grande, Police Major Jovelin Magay, Attorney Sunshine Chari Fajarda, and Mr. Brasilio R. Sabaldan to appear on September trial dates on September 7, 8, and 9. Yes, Attorney Sheila?
3: Yes, Your Honor. Before the presiding officer issues the subpoena, may we just ask from the prosecution if Police Major Jovelin D. Magay and Mr. Brasilio R. Sabaldan are among the witnesses they disclose in their pretrial brief and pretrial order, because we've consulted both and we could not find the names of these two witnesses. We would just also like to know if are they also part of the reservation made in the pretrial brief, Your Honor.
4: Your Honor, to respond to the defense, we would like to confirm that these two witnesses are part of the reservation made by the prosecution in the pretrial brief, which was carried over to the pretrial order issued by the Honorable Impeachment Court.
3: Then a follow-up question, Your Honor. Are these two witnesses substituting for disclosed witnesses, Your Honor?
4: Your Honor, our position is these two witnesses are additional witnesses anchored under the reservation made by the prosecution during the pretrial conference, Your Honor.
3: Will the prosecution be willing to disclose even just the general purpose for the testimonies of these two witnesses, Your Honor?
4: Your Honor, we understand that prior to the presentation of these witnesses, there will be offer or purposes for the testimony of these witnesses. So with the indulgence of the defense, I hope that the prosecution will be allowed to make this statement of the nature of the testimony of these two witnesses during their presentation, Your Honor.
1: With the indulgence of both counsels, even if they were not mentioned at the pretrial order, this would fall into the five-day notice to be given to the parties, given that their names are now being mentioned on Wednesday, and we will be hearing them on a Monday. Number two, I understand the concern of Attorney Sheila with respect to the purpose, but to save on the court's time, because I have been hearing some concerns from Senator judges, for the information of the parties, both the prosecution, especially at this time that you're in the presentation of your evidence in chief, as well as counsel for the respondent, we will, the presiding officer will scrutinize the offer. If it is relevant and if there is still a need to do so, to offer a witness for that particular purpose, if it is sufficiently established already from the point of view of the court, again, in order to save on the court's time, given our experience for the past 20 days. So, Attorney Sheila, you will get your chance to find that out. And for your information and the information of the Honorable Ruistro, we will be scrutinizing as well the offer of these witnesses.
3: Well, we understand that, Your Honor. I'm not objecting. If
1: I know, you did not object.
3: Yes, Your Honor. I'm just inquiring whether these witnesses are disclosed in the pretrial and pretrial order. And the reason why I answered on the purposes for the testimonial evidence of these two witnesses is just really to enable us to prepare responsibly with for the examination of these two witnesses, because we are aware that there's a representative from the NBI question division, question documents division, and another witness for the COA, but as the prosecution had confirmed, these are practically substitute or surprise witnesses. We're just asking, we're not
4: additional
3: asking for
4: witnesses.
3: Or additional witnesses, but in reality, we are now at the dark what these witnesses are for. I hope the council understands where we're coming from. I'm not asking for a detailed offer, Your Honor, just a purpose. For example, will Police Major Magay be also identifying the same documents that Caroline Moldes Pitoy of NBI Question Documents Division will identify if she were to be presented? And what about the Assistant Commissioner and Chief Executive Staff of the ICFAO, Mr. Sabaldan? I mean, just the general purpose. I'm not asking for the detailed offer because I know that there's an appropriate time to make that comment on that offer, Your Honor.
4: Your Honor, may I make a quick response to that?
1: Yes, the Honorable Luisro, if you can.
4: We recall, Your Honor, that during the pretrial conference, the prosecution requested the defense to make a brief statement about the gist of the testimony of the witnesses in their pretrial brief, Your Honor. And to that request, Your Honor, they declined. And they are now raising the same concern to the prosecution, to which we have answered already that it will be answered during the presentation by way of the purposes for which the testimony of these witnesses will be offered, Your Honor.
3: I think, Your Honor, I will have to respond to that.
1: Can I respond before I make a ruling, Counsel?
3: Yes, Your Honor. That's actually a misrepresentation. The only problem is this. They cannot accept the description that we stated or indicated in our pretrial brief. It's not because there was no statement of any purpose in the pretrial brief. So it's incorrect or inaccurate to say that we had declined to disclose the purposes for the testimonial evidence that we intend to present, Your Honor. But here, this is a different situation, Your Honor. Here now, we have two new names with no purpose at all. That's not the case with their problem with the description that we made in our pretrial brief, Your Honor. It's just, you know, a matter of acceptance or refusal to accept that these are sufficient explanation, Your Honor.
4: As a matter of fact, Your Honor, if I may.
1: Counsel, we can move forward from this. Attorney Sheila, should you need time, if the offer of these two witnesses would be completely off the radar screen, should you need time to prepare for a cross, the chair will give you that time, perhaps in the succeeding day, and postpone the cross and proceed to the direct of the other witness. Should you need time. But if it is in line with what I surmise would be the purpose why these witnesses are being called, then we proceed with cross as scheduled.
3: Thank you for that, Your Honor. Again, I'm not objecting. I'm just...
1: Yes, I know. It is not an objection.
3: I just want to enable the defense to properly prepare for the examination of this witness.
1: We will afford you that time.
3: Thank you.
1: Counsel. Chair, therefore, orders the clerk of court to issue the corresponding subpoenas ad testificandum to Mr. Edward D. Fajarda, Ms. Marisa B. Grande, Police Major Jovelyn D. Magay, Attorney Sunshine Chari A. Fajarda, Mr. Brasilo R. Sabaldan, to appear on during the trial dates on September 7, 8, and 9. Just to confirm, Attorney Sheila, you are in receipt of a request for stipulation so that you can go over it over the weekend as well and give us your comment and our reaction to the request for stipulation on Monday before we hear the testimony of Ms. Marisa Grande.
3: Yes, Your Honor, we confirm receipt of the request for stipulation as well as the manifestation with the request for issuance of subpoena duces tecum and, I'm sorry, subpoenas ad testificandum.
4: Your Honor, please.
1: Yes, Honorable Luisro.
4: Concerning, Your Honor, witness Mr. Edward D. Fajarda, we would like to manifest that we completely understand and in fact sympathizes and expresses our concern on his medical condition. It is our intention not to aggravate his condition. As a matter of fact, it is likewise our intention to excuse him, if possible, from the rigors of being presented in the witness stand. However, Your Honor, that is without sacrificing the case of the prosecution. And that is why, Your Honor, we would like to explore the possibility of entering into stipulations. And if the defense will agree, then there is a possibility as well that the prosecution will move to dispense with the testimony of Mr. Edward Fajarda.
1: Then submit your requested stipulation, counsel. What I only have is the requested stipulations in relation to Ms. Grande.
4: Your Honor, regarding that matter, I would like to request that Attorney Ray Robles be recognized if the impeachment court will allow.
1: No, counsel.
4: We can resolve today the possibility of dispensing with the testimony of Edward Fajarda.
3: Your Honor, I will ask that the request for stipulation be made in writing, Your Honor.
1: I was about to say that, counsel. Kindly issue it in writing. If Mr. Edward Fajarda is not healthy enough to answer to the subpoena, we will excuse him on Monday and we'll have our doctors check up on him again. We will make sure that he is fit to attend, if at all. However, that does not preclude you from submitting a request for stipulation before the week is over so that we can get the comment of the counsel for respondent on Monday.
4: We submit, Your Honor.
1: Thank you, counsels. Chair finally would like to say, inform the counsels for the parties rather in advance, a possible scheduled date given the budget deliberations and given the manifestation of our majority leader regarding the upcoming budget. Again, as stated by the chair, this is the single most important piece of legislation that the Senate, sitting as a legislative body, should enact and pass every given year under the helm of our Chairman of the Committee on Finance, Senator J.V. Ejercito. So our possible trial dates, which we will finalize by next week, would be as follows. So kindly just note it, subject to confirmation and finality, hopefully by next week. Beginning October 1 and 2, our trial shall be for the entire day from morning until afternoon. We will have no session, and even up until early evening, if we can still do that. On October 5 to 9, the following week, also the whole day, from 10 a.m. up to early in the evening, even after dinner, as long as we still can, both parties and the senator judges. And then from October 12 to 15 as well, Monday to Thursday, the whole day as well, until early evening for as long as we still can. And then we shall be suspending the trial to give way to the committee hearings of the Committee on Finance, which is also part of the break where the Senate usually conducts its hearings because we have to await approval of the House before they go on break on October 8. We shall resume the trial on November 9 and 16, both a Monday, because for the following 2 weeks when we resume on November 9, we will be deliberating on the budget on the floor, which usually takes us until the wee hours of the morning. So we will only have two trial dates for the week of November 9 and the week of November 16. We shall proceed to normal programming on November 23 until we finish the case. We shall give you the proper advisory should this be finalized. Yes, Senator Judge, Chairman of the Committee on Finance, J.V. Ersto.
5: Yes, Mr. Presiding Officer. We discussed this about this schedule earlier because we wanted to get over and done with the impeachment trial as soon as possible. But unfortunately, we did some checking on the schedules. But we would lose about 12. We will bypass about 12 departments, no? And the problem, Mr. Presiding Officer, is that, you know, it's either we finish the impeachment or we have a reenacted budget. So I suggest just if we can have a caucus, and I will, as Chairman of the Committee on Finance, Mr. Presiding Officer, we'll still try to have the best solution, no? for both, because this is really a different situation that we have. We have the impeachment hearings, we have plenary sessions, and likewise, we have the tedious budget hearings, Mr. Presiding Officer. So I would suggest that if we can have a caucus, probably on Monday, but we will still try to, or this afternoon, but we will still try to fit in the schedule so that we'll find the best, the best solution for both these representatives?
1: We have to do both, Senator Judge JV, one way or the other. Senator Judge Zabiri, our majority leader.
6: Thank you very much, Mr. Presiding Officer. Mr. Presiding Officer, the last few weeks have been very difficult times for us to pass legislation because we eat into the time of course, the impeachment trial is in the morning, and then we eat into the time of the legislative agenda of the Senate. At sa totoo lang, Mr. President, Mr. Presiding Officer, pagod na ako. 12-hour days po tayo dito. From 9 to 9, nandito po tayo. We have to... And the budget is coming. And for those who are familiar with the budget, maybe the lawyers are not familiar with the budget here, but the budget takes up about 12-hour, 13, 14-hour days. We start at 9, we end at late in the evening, whole days yan. And that's usually for 2 weeks. At 2 weeks is cutting it short. Usually up to 18 days yan. That's 3 weeks. So, and those are whole day affairs because we're debating on the budget of each and every department and agency and GOCC in this chamber. So we really have to meet Mr. Presiding Officer on how we can make our time work. So it's just that we're doing three things at the same time for 24 of us or for a small number of people. So I hope the members of Congress, I know the members of Congress are insisting that we do this, we keep doing this, but I don't know when are we going to tackle the budget as claimed by our finance chair. We may end up with a reenacted budget. We just need to know how we can expedite this. Basically, we're not going to go on a break. We have no synergy break for the members of Congress. And if this goes on, we might not have an October break as well, which is okay. We're willing to work naman 24/7 for the people. But the important thing is the budget as well and legislation. We always meet for LEDAC for priority legislation, Mr. President. There's 40. As of now, we can only tackle 1 to 2 a week because of the debates on the floor. So I do not know how we're going to do this all until we finish one or the other. Your Honor, Mr. Presiding Officer, for the information of the House panel, so that we can expedite these proceedings, Mr. President.
1: Thank you very much, Majority Leader Zabiri, Senator Judge Zabiri. We confirm, sa madaling salita, kasalukuyang tinatalakay ng Kamara de Representantes ang taon ng budget, pero yung trabaho yun ginagampanan ng mahigit 300 kongresista. 24 lang po kami dito na gumaganap sa parehong trabaho na ginagawa ng Kamara ng ganung kadami. 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We assure Senator JV that we will find a happy compromise between these two obligations of the Senate. Again, this is not yet final and we will be announcing the final schedule as soon as we agree on it. However, just a heads up for the council, for the parties, that time may come for us to have whole day trials so that we can discharge more than one witness, hopefully 2 or 3 witnesses per trial date. Kung sino man ang tamaan sa presentation ng witness, prosecution, or the respondent. Any other points, councils? None?
3: Your Honor?
1: Yes, Attorney Sheila?
3: By whole day, you mean, Your Honor, from 8:30 a.m.
1: From 10. From 10, Attorney Sheila, until... If we need to finish the witness until a little after dinner, we will pause for lunch. We will pause for dinner. But perhaps on some occasions, we will exceed dinner time.
3: Thank you, Your Honor.
4: Your Honor, please.
1: Yes, Honorable
4: Ministro. I just want to put on record that the House Prosecution Panel perfectly understand the predicament of the Senator judges right now, having the regular legislation, the budget hearing, and the impeachment trial happening at the same time. Nevertheless, Your Honor, on the part of the prosecution, we're likewise doing our best to be able to expedite the presentation of our evidence. As a matter of fact, that's the reason behind why we are always exploring the possibility of entering into stipulation. So, just a good news for our senator judges, we plan to finish the presentation of evidence for confidential fund until September 9, this coming Wednesday. But we hope that the defense will agree into at least reasonable number of our offer for stipulations, Your Honor.
1: Just out of curiosity, Counsel, anong oras ang session sa House?
4: It starts at 3 o'clock in the afternoon,
1: so,
4: Your Honor.
1: So, when you're here, are you marked present there or are you marked absent? No. I mean...
4: We suppose that we are marked present because we are also doing our job here
1: because the Senate is considering that as well, conducting hearings for the Finance Committee while doing our session at the same time and marking those who are present in the committee as present, even if they're not in plenary, as we have done before in the House too, but we haven't done in the Senate.
4: Your Honor, we're marked present.
1: So in the House, you're marked present even while you're here?
4: Yes, Your Honor.
1: Not only the panel of prosecutors, but also those who are not part of the panel of prosecutors who are in the gallery?
4: Including, Your Honor, the spokespersons for the prosecution panel. Because as far as we are concerned, this is official business of the House of Representatives, Your Honor.
1: Good for you. Congratulations. Anyway, there being no other business to be taken up, trial is adjourned until Monday, September 7, 2026 at 10.

0: Round of 64. 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
0: Okay, so ito pa rin po ang ating post-game sa ngalan ni John Mogol. Ibigay namin sa inyo, ibahagi namin sa inyo si Alex Ayala sa press conference nga po, post-game, post-match interview dyan pa rin sa New York, US Open, ang pinakahuling Grand Slam for this season. Pakinggan natin.
11: Alex, congratulations. If you would, discuss your level of play tonight.
12: I'm very happy with the level I produced today. It's never easy, especially in the first round of a tournament of US Open, nonetheless. And I think Mary's been having some good weeks. So, yeah, super happy.
11: Okay, very good. Questions?
13: Alex, your serve looked good out there. It looked faster than it's been in a while, at least from my perspective. Can you talk about like how you've been practicing that and if that's what you felt out there with your serve?
12: I think I served pretty well. I'll have to take a bit more time to process the match. But yeah, like I said, or like I've been saying, the serve is just a constant effort and constant, you know, it's constant work and trying to improve. I'm always trying to improve something. So I'm happy with how I served today. Hopefully we're going up or maintaining the level in the next couple of matches, yeah.
14: Hi Alex, congratulations on the win. Thinking back to here last year in the first round when you were on grandstand against a seeded player, and then to this year where you're on Louis Armstrong as the seeded player, like how different did it feel?
12: Ooh, it felt different, definitely. But not to say that one was more challenging than the other, it's just different circumstances. It was my first time playing on, you know, one of the main stadiums here in US Open, and it was very loud. And especially when the roof is covered, so that's something that adds to the atmosphere, but it's also something you have to navigate. And yeah, of course, coming in as a seeded player and having done pretty good, I would say, the past, you know, this swing, American swing, it brings a different vibe. Of course, you're a little more confident. There's a little more expectations, but I think I handled it. I've been handling well, yeah.
15: Alex, you mentioned how loud it was. I'm curious, with a lot of the players kind of discussing, oh, first round of slams bring a lot of nerves. Mm-hmm. There are a lot of extra eyeballs on you. The atmosphere was pretty intense, especially in the warm-up when they're introducing you. Does mm-hmm. that bring extra nerves? You mentioned the vibe. What kind of vibe does that bring to you, especially when you're warming up, trying to get into the start of the match and then proceeding on?
12: Mm-hmm. Well, there were nerves for sure. And I'm not really sure if I can pinpoint where they came from, if it's from the noise, if it's from, like you said, the first round of a slam. But I think with experience, my goal is to, you know, tune it out. And I've had experience with big crowds, especially in the past year. And I think I've been navigating quite well within myself to keep the focus and focus on what I need to pay attention to and, you know, points A, B, and C. And in the end, when you get into the groove, get into the rhythm, we play tennis and, you know, a match is a match, whether there are so many people or none. So I think once the players get into that groove, the effect of external factors lessen a little bit. Yeah.
16: You mentioned your confidence level, you know, being pretty high. What are you expecting from yourself in this tournament coming off a successful Wimbledon?
12: Well, what I want from this tournament, I think I've prepared quite well leading up to it. My team's put in the work, I've put in the work. So to have more matches, you know, with the level that I see I can produce, and I've been producing these past couple of weeks. I think today was a good first match. I was able to execute a lot of the points, be aggressive, play my game. So, you know, continue in that trajectory.
17: Hi, Alex. Congratulations on the win tonight. Up next for you in round two is someone you played before earlier in the year, Alexandra Oleninkova. It was a pretty tight match in Strasbourg. Can you speak about thinking back to that match and facing her coming up soon?
12: Yes, it was a really good match. I mean, very intense, quite tight. I think looking back at that match, there are a lot of things that I could have done better, and I think I've been working on since then. It's been a couple months. I think I've developed a lot in said months. So yeah, all I can do is come into that match with the same mindset as today, the same mindset, or even better than the mindset I've been having these past couple of weeks, and try to do my best.
18: Congratulations on the good match. So even though you are that young, seems like you are very, you know, aware of being role model of young girls and you know, being a pioneer of Filipino tennis. So, and the speech you made in Wimbledon was just amazing and really inspiring. So I was wondering where that kind of like a maturity and, you know, intelligence come from.
12: Oh, I don't know. I think being a professional tennis player and being in this, one, a very professional environment, two, a very competitive environment, and being surrounded by so many amazing, intelligent, and charismatic women and people. I guess I've learned things from my surroundings. I've absorbed knowledge. I'm constantly trying to be a better person, a more intelligent, more aware person. And yeah, to just be the best version of myself. And I don't think my tennis would be as good as it is now if I wasn't the person that I am off the court, and I wasn't as open-minded or you know, eager to learn. So I think those two go hand in hand. Yeah.
19: Alex, I want to ask you about something you answered in an interview with Sky Sports, I think it was the other day. And it's a little bit under the radar, but some people caught it about your mindset. We were asked about how do you see yourself 10 years from now. And for some players, they'll say, I hope to have 2, 3, 4 Grand Slams. But you said something different. You said, I just want to make sure that I gave it my best, worked hard, and have fun. And that speaks a bit to mental wellness, because we've seen champions end up ending their careers with lots of titles, like Michael Phelps with all the gold medals, and yet he ended up depressed and all that. So what is your thoughts on that in terms of enjoying the journey versus championship or bust?
12: Yeah, I think, you know, I'm, like she said, I'm still so young, so I have so much to learn when it comes to managing. You know, there's so much I feel I'm going to experience and so many challenges I've yet to encounter. But right now, I think with the success I've been having this past year and my improvement coming quite rapidly, I don't know, it feels like just yesterday that I was dreaming to be on Armstrong, for example, or dreaming to play against the players that I've been playing against. And let's say, for example, in a match like this in the morning, I was nervous. It's the first round of a slam, but, and it's, you know, I'm coming in seeded. It's a little different because I've been doing well recently. But yeah, I just think it would be such a shame if I didn't do my best to enjoy. There are so many people who are showing love for me and for all the other players. And, you know, I'm playing on Armstrong. Like, you know, there were times, you know, when you're dreaming and you're a little kid, you don't know if you're actually going to do it, right? Of course, you say, I can. But whether you actually do is a different thing. And now I'm here. So it would be a big shame if I didn't enjoy what I had. Yeah.
11: Thank you, everyone. Second language? Yep. Want to come up?
20: Has been calling themselves Barangay New York, and they came in full force tonight. Were you? Do you still get surprised?
12: I think now I've experienced it a lot recently, and I think in terms of, you know, being professional, and you know, compartmentalizing and finding my peace, I've definitely gotten a better rhythm at it, but it doesn't get old. Like they do still surprise me. Yes, they do.
20: You looked shocked when someone asked you to sign your one of your baby pics with your chubby cheeks. Mm-hmm. You know, your reaction was just. Do you get surprised that people do this for you now? They print old photos of you. They make fans.
12: Yes, they're very creative. The fans are very creative, and I love to see it. I was surprised. I thought it was super cute, and you know, they make my day.
11: Okay, thank you, everyone. Thank you, Alex.
0: Okay, so there you have it. Okay, at least nadinig natin. Bahagi po ng press conference ni Alex Iyala. Okay, nakatuwa yung huli, ano? 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So, it's gonna be, sabi, tomorrow, 11 p.m. tomorrow. 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Main game ika nga doon sa Armstrong Stadium. 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
0: Okay, so balik po tayo. 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Ang Hong Kong ay may 138 on 67 and 71. And then may total silang 278 after today's round 2. May 6 strokes sila nakalamangan sa Japan. 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So, sino ang account para sa Pilipinas ngayon? 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This is in GOP. 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Dito pa rin po yan sa Sports Radio.
1: Thank you po. Good morning po.
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1: Ayun, sobrang saya po eh. 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
0: 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Just maybe you can recall what happened doon sa Venezuela, parang morning or early game yon bago dumiretso doon sa isa pang laban sa Great Britain. 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
0: 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World number 7 Cuba, di ba?
1: 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Yung second day po ng tournament, morning, and then the following game po yung Great Britain. Tinalo din po namin sila the same day.
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0: 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Share with us.
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4: Kung pagandahan lang ng arkitektura, ang Pilipinas ay hindi magpapahuli sa ibang bansa. 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In 1973, Juan Felipe de Jesus Nakpil was named National Artist for Architecture. When he died in 1986, he was given a state funeral and was buried at the Libingan ng mga Bayani.
2: Yan ang Pinoy Kultura, because our culture is cool. To know more about their life, work, and contributions, visit the National Commission for Culture and the Arts at ncca.gov.ph.
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1: Time to celebrate kulturang Pinoy. 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Ito ang Pinoy Kultura.
2: Kung pagandahan lang ng arkitektura, ang Pilipinas ay hindi magpapahuli sa ibang bansa. 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In 1973, Juan Felipe de Jesus Nakpil was named National Artist for Architecture. When he died in 1986, he was given a state funeral and was buried at the Libingan ng Mga Bayani.
1: Yan ang Pinoy Kultura, because our culture is cool. To know more about their life, work, and contributions, visit the National Commission for Culture and the Arts at ncca.gov.ph.
3: Okay, aros po natin. 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Isang kapapasok na balita mula po kay AJ Ignacio.
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1: Time to celebrate kulturang Pinoy. 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Ito ang Pinoy Kultura.
7: Ang kwento ng adobo. From its humble beginnings sa hapagkainan ng mga Pilipino noong ika-16 na siglo to 21st century international tables, adobo, the most famous and the country's national dish, speaks of our culture, the sour and the salty, the sweetness and spice, mixed with the richness of tender chunks of pork or chicken, sometimes both, together. It has traveled provinces, crossed continents to inspire chefs and delight peoples across the seas. Traditionally cooked in clay pots, the Spanish gave the name adobo to the dish, from adobar, which means marinate. It is an indigenous cooking method that uses vinegar and salt to preserve food in the tropical climate. It's been cooked a multitude of ways. Simple, may maanghang, merong may coconut milk, depende sa rehiyon na siyang pinanggalingan. It's so flexible, it can create various and sometimes new tastes. Panlasang Pinoy has listed 31 of what they call insanely delicious adobo recipes. There's the traditional chicken adobo, simple, made with chicken, soy sauce, vinegar, garlic, peppercorns, and bay leaves. There's adobo that varies in color and taste. Adobong dilaw, adobong pula, at adobong puti. At hindi lang lutong chicken or pork. May adobong tahong, adobong kangkong, and chicken feet adobo. The New York Times once shared on Twitter a simple chicken adobo recipe as comfort food to cook in the middle of winter. The Food Network had its own adobo recipe, and there is apparently a Spanish chicken adobo with chocolate. This humble but iconic adobo is not without controversy. Wikipedia says a Trade Department once announced plans to standardize the most popular Filipino dishes to make them easier to promote, starting with the adobo. Maraming hindi natuwa at binatikos ang plano. The agency did a 180, said it's not mandatory and will only be done as a benchmark to define a basic traditional recipe para malaman kung tunay na Filipino dish pag nasa international setting. The adobo has been honored abroad, was runner-up in the Best Nouveau Street Food in the 2010 LA Street Food Fest. Philippine Primer says Chef Gordon Ramsay picked a pork adobo burger in Good Morning America's Battle of the Burgers in 2017. One can say the mix of flavors and spices of this iconic dish is a perfect foil for the Filipino character. It has certainly come a long way and has endured all this time. Simple or fusion elaborate version, the adobo remains to warm hearts and please palates. And bringing Tatak Pinoy to the world, just a bonus.
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4: Ang kwento ng adobo. From its humble beginnings sa hapagkainan ng mga Pilipino noong ika-16 na siglo to 21st century international tables, adobo, the most famous and the country's national dish, speaks of our culture, the sour and the salty, the sweetness and spice, mixed with the richness of tender chunks of pork or chicken, sometimes both, together. It has traveled provinces, crossed continents to inspire chefs and delight peoples across the seas. Traditionally cooked in clay pots, the Spanish gave the name adobo to the dish, from adobar, which means marinate. It is an indigenous cooking method that uses vinegar and salt to preserve food in the tropical climate. It's been cooked a multitude of ways. Simple, may maanghang, merong may coconut milk, depende sa rehiyon na siyang pinanggalingan. It's so flexible, it can create various and sometimes new tastes. Panlasang Pinoy has listed 31 of what they call insanely delicious adobo recipes. There's the traditional chicken adobo, simple, made with chicken, soy sauce, vinegar, garlic, peppercorns, and bay leaves. There's adobo that varies in color and taste, adobong dilaw, adobong pula, at adobong puti. At hindi lang lutong chicken or pork, may adobong tahong, adobong kangkong, and chicken feet adobo. The New York Times once shared on Twitter a simple chicken adobo recipe as comfort food to cook in the middle of winter. The Food Network had its own adobo recipe, and there is apparently a Spanish chicken adobo with chocolate. This humble but iconic adobo is not without controversy. Wikipedia says a trade department once announced plans to standardize the most popular Filipino dishes to make them easier to promote, starting with the adobo. Maraming hindi natuwa at binatikos ang plano. The agency did a 180, said it's not mandatory and will only be done as a benchmark to define a basic traditional recipe para malaman kung tunay na Filipino dish pag nasa international setting. The adobo has been honored abroad, was runner-up in the Best Nouveau Street Food in the 2010 LA Street Food Fest. Philippine Primer says Chef Gordon Ramsay picked a pork adobo burger in Good Morning America's Battle of the Burgers in 2017. One can say the mix of flavors and spices of this iconic dish is a perfect foil for the Filipino character. It has certainly come a long way and has endured all this time. Simple or fusion elaborate version, the adobo remains to warm hearts and please palates. And bringing Tatak Pinoy to the world, just a bonus.
3: Yan ang Pinoy Kultura, because our culture is cool.
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6: 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Traffic!
5: 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Ann!
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6: 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Radyo Publiko. 738 AM.
10: For 126 years, the Philippine Civil Service has stood at the heart of nation building, serving with compassion, integrity, and excellence. This September, we highlight the enduring legacy of the Lingkod Bayani with the celebration of the 126th Philippine Civil Service Anniversary. We celebrate every Filipino public servant through the Civil Service Commission's rallying call and PCSA's theme, Bawat Kawani, lingkod bayani, puso, dangal, at galing para sa bayan. Guided by three defining pillars, puso sa serbisyo, dangal sa tungkulin, and galing sa paglilingkod, we continue transforming public service into one that is compassionate, ethical, innovative, and future-ready. We begin by strengthening the heart of public service. On September 13, 2026, thousands of government employees, private citizens, families, and partners will gather at the Quirino Grandstand in Pasay City, alongside participants in key cities across the country, for the Lingkod Bayani Run 2026. Stride as one, serve the nation. More than a fun run, this nationwide event promotes wellness, unity, and civic engagement while supporting the CSE's Pamanang Lingkod Bayani program, honoring government workers who died in the line of duty and assisting their families. For the whole month of September, government employees nationwide can enjoy exclusive discounts, special offers, freebies, and service privileges through the Lingkod Bayani Rewards Program. Available in participating government agencies and private establishments across the country, this month-long initiative recognizes the invaluable contributions of Filipino public servants while strengthening partnerships in support of public service. Recognizes environmental stewardship as a concrete expression of responsible and values-driven public service. The CSE will partner with Department of Environment and Natural Resources, Department of Education, Department of Agriculture, and Department of the Interior and Local Government for the establishment and management of the Luntiang Puok Bayan. This initiative aims to establish and sustain designated tree sanctuary sites as platforms for climate action, ecological restoration, and environmental education, among others. Integrity means making public service more accessible to every Filipino. From September 7 to 11, 2026, the Trabaho at Serbisyo Hatid sa Bayan brings government closer to every Filipino through various CSE-designated venues nationwide. Citizens can conveniently access employment opportunities and frontline government services and information, all in one integrated public service platform designed to make government more accessible and responsive. The future of public service begins with the youth. Through Tinig at Panulat para sa Lingkod Bayani, a nationwide essay writing and oratorical competitions, high school and college students nationwide are invited to showcase their vision of compassionate leadership, ethical governance, and excellence in public service. Excellence inspires us to reach even greater heights. On September 17, 2026, the country's most talented government chorales will take center stage at the Manila Metropolitan Theater for the Himig Lingkod Bayani. This nationwide government chorale competition celebrates creativity, teamwork, and artistic excellence, showcasing another remarkable side of the Lingkod Bayani. As part of its rewards and recognition program, the CSE will hold Pagpupugay, Parangal para sa Lingkod Bayani, the awards rights for the 2026 Gawad Lingkod Bayani. During this prestigious event, the President of the Republic of the Philippines formally confers national honors upon outstanding public servants whose dedication, integrity, innovation, and excellence have strengthened public trust and transformed lives across the nation. The 126th PCSA celebration culminates on September 30, 2026 with the Pasasalamat program held at the CSE Central Office and CSE Regional Offices. This closing event honors partner agencies, volunteers, stakeholders, and collaborators whose invaluable support contributed to the success of the anniversary celebration and strengthened citizen-centered governance throughout the country. As an added incentive for participation, government employees who join any CSE-organized activities conducted during non-working days may be granted one-day compensatory overtime credits, This benefit recognizes the time and dedication of public servants who actively support the 126th PCSA celebration. Every service rendered, every community reached, every life transformed. Together, we celebrate 126 years of public service excellence. Because every public servant is a Lingkod Bayani. Join us this September as we celebrate the 126th Philippine Civil Service Anniversary.